Shenandoah, played by Frank Saxfield and his orchestra. More a little bit later on. Now we have Leroy Anderson with Phantom Regiment. Now this starts off very, very quietly, listeners. So don't turn your radios up because you just might end up swinging from the roof.

Absolutely fantastic. Excuse me. Leroy Anderson and the Phantom Regiment. You can get the picture in your mind somehow from Soldiers Marching in the Neapolitan Wars. And, that was absolutely brilliant. Almost as brilliant as this gentleman, Perry Como.

The unmistakable Perry Como and Long Ago. Well, we're going to go back a little further than that and listen to Teddy Johnson and the Homing Walk.

If Dreams Come True, sung by Peggy Lee. Well, we're still going to talk about dreams coming true, but this one is going to be Dearly Beloved, sung by Denny Danis.

Denny Dennis and Dearly Beloved. And from Dearly Beloved, An Affair to Remember, courtesy of Vic Damone.

of Victor Moan and An Affair to Remember. And listeners, if you've just joined us, it is Angel Radio with me, Iris, and a selection of my music. And there's a piece, well, in fact, there's been many, many pieces. And I always say this is my top 10 and then go on to the next one. But this one has remained in the top 20, but I want to play it now.

Absolutely wonderful. George Mellacrino, and among my souvenirs, and in the middle bit there, he plays a little bit of Chopin. And the very first time I heard that, I thought I was accidentally playing two pieces of music. But no, that is the one piece, and I've never forgotten it, and it's absolutely exquisite. I like and enjoy playing it. Right, what do we have coming up next? This is going to be Russ Conway and Hello, Young Lovers.

Yes, a very, very gifted pianist that was. And Russ Conway, well, we're going to listen to another number from him, and we'll gather lilacs in the spring again.

When I Grow Too Old to Dream, a second number by that wonderful Paul Weston. Now let's listen to Patsy Cline, who's begging, please don't cry for me.

One of the greatest country and western singers, Patsy Cline, and Cry Not For Me. Well, roses are red.

The wonderful Elizabethan Serenade, played there for us by Jeff Love. And now we're going to listen to Russ Hamilton and We Will Make Love.

Oh, I like a man with ambition. And that was Ross Hamilton and We Will Make Love. Well, here's a gentleman that we're all very fond of, particularly me, Jim Reeves.

Well, of course, you've all heard that song before, haven't you, Gigi? But this time it was sung by Ronnie Hilton, another talented singer here on Angel. Well, we're going to let Malcolm Vaughan have an encore, and this time it's The Side of Heaven.

delightful sound of Julie London and Misty. We're going to continue now with These Foolish Things and Tony Bennett.

Tony Bennett, and These Foolish Things Remind Me of You. And we're going to continue with Andy Williams, because it's all in the game.

Yes, Andy, it is all in the game. And we're going to continue with Ray Conniff and his singers and orchestra and For All We Know. And that's going to be before we listen to High Noon.

Well, Malcolm Lockyer and his concert orchestra gave us that lovely version of High Noon. And I should be looking out for some more of his recordings of various film themes. I rather like that one. And now I'm going to play for you three, one after another. Starting with Lisa Rosa and Where Is Your Heart? And she, quite naturally, is followed by Perry Como. And then we're going to have the Johann Strauss Orchestra.

Well, that great number was the Coronation Waltz, played by the Johannes Orchestra, and it included a little bit, I think, of all the countries in our great UK. We started off on that little trio with Lita Rosa and Where Is Your Heart? You probably recognise the Moulin Rouge theme, which was, of course, his tune that went with it. Then we had the great and wonderful Andy Williams and Perry Como. I do beg your pardon, Perry. Once Upon a Time. And then, as I say, we finished off with a Coronation Waltz. Well, we're going to continue now with Our Wonder by Jane Froman.

Yes, yeah, staying firm and endowing wonder. And that line about learning to walk and one day walks away, that is so true, isn't it, listeners? Well, if you've just tuned in, you've reached Angel Radio. That's with me, Iris, and I'm bringing you a selection of my music. Well, let's continue with Jerry Vale.

Lovey and Rose, sung so beautifully by Jerry Vale. Our next artist, very, very versatile, Kenny Dodd. And I've got I'm not quite sure what he's going to sing for us. Let me take a little note of it. Oh, yes, Think of Me. And after we've heard Ken Dodd and Think of Me, we'll be listening to another theme tune. Meanwhile, Ken Dodd.

from one of the many epics that only Hollywood can make. That was a theme from Exodus, played by the New Hollywood Orchestra. Well, we're going to sail along with the theme of instrumental, and this time, tutus at the ready.

That, of course, was Swan Lake by Tchaikovsky and played by George Melocrino, the Swan. A little bit different coming up now, and it's Patsy Cline, I Can't Forget You.

That great country and western singer, Patsy Cline, and I Can't Forget You. Well, from Patsy Cline, we're going to go to the Celestial Trumpet. And the first piece he's going to play for us, this is Paul Hart, who was in the band The Royal Marines, is Amazing Grace.

The great, great sound of the Amazing Grace, played by Paul Hart. And if your ears are still ringing and you want some more, let's listen to the trumpet voluntary.

Well, that particular trumpet voluntary was Stanley, not Clark, as we know, the permanent regular one, the one we're most familiar with. But I think you'd be interested to know that that particular piece was recorded in the Cathedral Church here in Portsmouth. Well, we're going to listen now to a lovely lady, and her name is called, well, I've introduced her a few times already. Anyway, Toni Arden.

Wonder Why, sung by Tony Arden. I've been playing something from her CD for quite some time now. She has got some wonderful pieces of music on there. And now we have something, Sing Me an Old-Fashioned Song, and that is going to be followed by The Big Country.

The big country, big music, big film, and a huge artist to play it. Mantovani, of course, was our man there. And the man of the moment, or next coming up, is Jim Reeves, and I'm going to change everything.

from Drury Lane down memory lane. That was Rosemary, played by the great 101 Strings. Now we have coming up next Leroy Anderson and The Girl I Left Behind. Very, very careless.

The great, great Leroy Anderson, The Girl I Left Behind. Well, we're going to go back to the shows, and this one is from Sound of Music, Max Jaffa and Edelweiss.

Well, the maestro Max Jeffer, he does like to put his own stamp on a piece of music, doesn't he? And that was slightly different, but absolutely exquisite. Edelweiss, played by Max Jeffer. Well, coming up next, It's Almost Tomorrow. Well, that's according to Eve Boswell.

Yes, that lovely medley came from Dame Vera Lynn, starting with Somewhere Along the Way, and then Here in My Heart, and followed with Let the Rest of the World Go By, sound advice. And before Vera Lynn, we had Eve Boswell and Almost Tomorrow. We're going to continue now with Malcolm Vaughan and Oh So Wonderbar.

Sure, that cute little number came from Buddy Clark and called Serenade. Well, Ken Dodd has been waiting to play his encore, or rather his sing, his encore. Well, here he is.

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Anyway, he sang it for you, everybody. To you, you're someone special. And coming up now, we're going to listen to Malcolm Vaughan with his encore and Loving Arms.

Well, there's an invitation you can't refuse, ladies. Malcolm Vaughan and those loving arms. But the best things in life are free.

The best things in life are free. And that was from yet another show, Gypsy. Meanwhile, let's listen to Jeff Love and... No, it isn't Jeff Love. Yes, it is Jeff Love and Strangers on the Shore.

A superb version there by Jeff Love, who else, of Strangers on the Shore. And we're going to listen to Patti Page, Once in a While.

How Deep Is the Ocean? That was a great version from Joan, and he said Joan Sutherland for some reason then. Anyway, Anne Shelton.

A very nice number there from Jane Freeman, and it was Summertime in Venice. Coming up next, we have Mr. Mel Torme with Try a Little Tenderness.

The lovely sleepy voice of Mel Torme and Try a Little Tenderness. Coming up next is that trio of ladies called the Beverly Sisters.

This mean a lot. And it was one of the Beverly sisters, and I rather think it was one of the twins. Can't be sure, of course. And coming up next, we have a number from Dick Hames.

I Wish I Knew, and that was sung for us by Dick Hames. And this is Iris on Angel Radio, bringing you a selection of my music.

A wonderful number from Guy Mitchell, Beneath the Green Pine Tree. And our next artist waiting to entertain us is Mr. Brooke Benton.

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1: The very distinctive sound of Brooke Benton and Good Night, My Love. And here's Patsy Cline, Who's Sorry Now?

It's Too Soon to Know. That was a great number, wasn't it, from Tony Bennett. And that trumpeter was brilliant, but I'm afraid I don't know who he was. Well, coming up next, we're going to listen to a song by Vera Lynn, which is quite, at least I don't think I've heard it before. But here it is, There's a New World.

And he finished with a flourish, didn't he? Frank Saxfield and Lights of Vienna. And coming up next, we have Leroy Anderson and the Trumpeter's Lullaby.

Another version of the Trumpeter's Lullaby, and this time it was from Leroy Anderson. And we have coming up next Eve Boswell and Bewitched.

Eve Boswell, Bewitched, Bothered and Bewildered. And we're going to listen now to a lovely number from Edmund Hockridge. And you'll never guess what it is. It's Someday from the Vagabond King.

absolutely wonderful. Liberace with the Paul Weston Orchestra and Cornish Rhapsody. I don't quite know how to follow that up with now. Anyway, let's give it a try.

Well, that second instrumentalist was Frank Chatfield and Dancing Princess. Now I think we'll have some Perry Como.

wonderful number, Au De La, and that was sung for us by Jerry Vell. Well, I'm going to get Mel Torme to sing my one and only Highland Fling.

A lovely little number there, Mel Torme and his one and only Heel and Fling. Well, we're going to have Guy Mitchell once more, and this time it's going to be Walking and Wandering, and then it's going to be Harry Secombe and No Man Is an Island.

The great and sadly missed Harry Secombe at No Man Is an Island. And our next artist is Rosemary Clooney, and As Long As I Live.

Yes, that was George Clooney's auntie, Rosemary Clooney, singing As Long As I Live. And our next artist is Alan Dean with So Deep Is My Love.

Another great number there. This time it was Alan Dean's So Deep My Love. And we now have Buddy Clark and it's melody time.

One of our great artists, Buddy Clark there, and Melody Time. And for those who fancy doing a quick step, here's Victor Sylvester.

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The wonderful Victor Sylvester and his dance band orchestra, and When You Wish Upon a Star. Do you fancy another dance?

Well, that was another quick step, begin the begin. Going back now to our regular listening, it's Tony Bennett and Because of You.

Tony Bennett, and Because of You. Well, we're going to have a second number from Anne Sheldon, because looking through the record, I found one or two that she sung so many, didn't she? And I'm sure most of us have missed one or two, and I really can't remember this one. It Always Rains Before the Rainbow.

The Great Mantovani and the La Ronde. Now we're going to have a second number from Edmund Hockridge, and this time, My Heart is So Full of You, and it's from The Most Happy Fella.

A great number there from Edmund Hockridge, and it came from the most happy fella, My Heart Is So Full of You. Well, let's go over now to the girl with a laugh in her voice, Alma Cogan.

A lovely piece of Hawaiian music played by Frank Chatsfield, and it's the Maori Farewell. I nearly said all wrong, didn't I? Anyway, we know it better as Now Is the Hour, but they know it as the Maori Farewell. Well, our next number comes from Patti Page.

I Got It Bad and That Ain't Good, and it's sung by Patti Page. And I think we'd have one more number from her because it's a beautiful song, one of my favourites from when I was a kid, Red Sails in the Sunset.

Absolutely exquisite. Patti Page and Red Sails in the Sunset. Well, it's almost time for me to say goodbye, and Jerry Vale is going to say it for me. Ciao, ciao, bambino.

Yes, Ciao Ciao Bambina brings our show to an end. And as ever, time goes very, very quickly. I hope, as usual, I've played something special for you. Listeners, thank you for your company. And this is Iris saying goodbye until next time. Goodbye.

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2: Hello, Tony. Please, may I have 1929, the Six Jumping Jacks singing I Fall Down and Go Boom. And in it, of course, it describes the world going round. 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

0: say that the world today is all upside down. 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

0: 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I love your programme. Bye.
1: Good morning. You have been listening to Angel at Night, sponsored by Richard, who says, please take time to plan your financial future.

Hello there, this is Ron Brown welcoming you to A Star Remembered. Over the next hour, I will be providing a reminder of the vocal magic of two of the best-loved male groups to grace record and stage, the Mills Brothers and the Inkspots. So, settle back in those old armchairs, you're in for a musical treat. And what better than the Mills Brothers to get the show off to a snappy start with It Don't Mean a Thing If It Ain't Got That Swing.

The Mills Brothers with It Don't Mean a Thing If It Ain't Got That Swing, recorded in 1939. Many male close harmony groups emerged in the 40s and 50s. Names like the Deep River Boys, the Southlanders, the Four Aces and the Four Tops. While nearer to home, we had the Five Smith Brothers and the Radio Revelers. But the Mills Brothers were the singing pioneers who paved the way for those that followed. They were also the first black group to gain popularity with white audiences. Let's go back to the beginning, to the American town of Piqua, Ohio, home of the Mills family. John Mills was a barber in the town. He also happened to be an outstanding singer. So it was natural that his four sons grew up in a home which was always filled with music. It wasn't surprising that they all sang from an early age. John allowed his boys, in fact, to sing in his barber's shop. And customers flocked from far and wide to hear the brothers harmonize on such songs as Meet Me Tonight in Dreamland.

Meet Me Tonight in Dreamland. The Mills brothers blending as only they could. As they grew older, John, the eldest brother, got a job as a janitor at a bank. The next in line, Herbert, served as an apprentice barber, while the next brother, Harry, worked as a shoeblack. While the youngest, Donald, well, he usually played truant from school. Now, in their early days, John played a kazoo to accompany their close harmony singing. I'm sure that most listeners will remember kazoos, or even using a comb and tissue paper to produce a similar sound. Now, the Mills brothers' talent for imitating musical instruments started by accident when they were booked to perform at a hometown concert. To his horror, just as they were about to go on stage, John realized that he had forgotten his kazoo. The audience became restless until John had the bright idea of cupping his hands over his mouth to mimic the sound of the missing kazoo. The result was quite amazing, and the audience loved it and called for an encore. Now, following the kazoo episode, each of the brothers practiced producing the sounds of different instruments. In later years, they added a guitar to combine with their mouth music. It made for a unique sound. Here is a fine example from 1934, Limehouse Blues.

Limehouse Blues, the Mills Brothers in 1934. At first, the brothers performed in small-town clubs and on the local Cincinnati radio station. In fact, they sang on this radio station continuously for 10 months. Then, the head of a local departmental store persuaded them to spread their talent further afield, and subsequently arranged an audition for them in New York. This was in 1930. There is a nice little story about their arrival in the Big Apple concerning Rudy Vallee, the famous bandleader, vocalist, and film star. The Mills Brothers gave an audition for Rudy by singing down the telephone, and at first he thought the sound was coming from a small band. When he realized that all the sounds were vocal, he promptly sent a taxi to collect the boys, and subsequently, that same night, they found themselves singing on a top radio show. The initial impact of the Mills Brothers was tremendous. They were an overnight sensation, and offers to perform on stage and radio came flooding in. In 1932, Hollywood beckoned, and they appeared in the film The Big Broadcast. Now, in this movie, they got to sing with young Bing Crosby, and it so happens that we have that very recording. So here are the Mills Brothers and Bing to tell us about one of their musical girlfriends, Dinah.

you know it, show to me, Dinah. When the Dixie eyes blazing, I was up sitting gazing to the odds and leave. My Dinah, every night, why should I shake a fright? Because my Dinah might change her mind about me. Dinah, if you wanted to China, I would hop an ocean liner just to be with Dinah.

Dinah, the Mills Brothers with Bing Crosby in 1932. Other films that the brothers appeared in included 20 Million Sweethearts in 1934 and The Broadway Gondolier in 1935. And through films and records, they gained an international reputation. This led to them coming over to London in 1934 to sing at the Royal Command performance at the Palladium. They returned in 1935 for a tour of Britain. Now, my old friend, the late jazz pioneer Nat Ganella, once told me that he got to know the Mills Brothers very well. And whenever they were in this country, he would entertain them and show them around the sights of London. This connection, of course, came through his friendship with Louis Armstrong, who made Nat a kind of unofficial ambassador for visiting black artists. Bearing in mind their friendship with Nat, I guess it was only natural that the Mills Brothers should record the song which will forever be associated with him, Georgia on My Mind.

Georgia on My Mind. In 1936, when the Mills brothers were at the height of their fame, tragedy struck. The eldest brother, John, died. He was only 25. This was a terrible blow to the family, but their father, John Mills, who I mentioned earlier as having a fine voice, stepped in as a replacement for his son, and the act continued with the same quality and the same success. The Mills brothers sang and recorded with many of the great names of entertainment. We heard them with Bing. They also recorded with the great Ella Fitzgerald and Louis Armstrong. Here are the boys with Satchmo to tell us that they are sitting in the shade of the old apple tree.

The Mills Brothers enjoyed many record hits during the 1940s. Their biggest success came in 1942 with Paper Doll, which stayed in the American hit parade at number one for 12 weeks and sold 6.5 million copies. But there were other Mills numbers which became firm family favourites. Songs like If I Had My Way, Lazy River, My Mother's Eyes, and You Always Hurt the One You Love. Even so, they were not merely a 1940s sensation, for in the early 50s they came back to record a massive hit with The Glowworm. Now, John Mills, the father, retired in 1956, and the three brothers continued as a trio. Although one of them went blind, and they had to carry him onto the stage with his hand on a brotherly shoulder. Amazingly, they were still topping bills and making records through the 60s and 70s, until Harry's death in 1982. This was followed by Herbert's passing in 1989. Now, the remaining brother, Donald, continued performing solo despite suffering a broken hip until his death, quite recently really, in 1999. Now, we have another famous group waiting in the wings, but no program featuring the Mills Brothers would be complete without the song which became their signature tune, Paper Doll.

This is Ron Brown reminding you that you are listening to A Star Remembered on Angel Radio. I said we had another male singing group waiting in the wings to come on. Really, there is hardly any need for me to introduce them. All I have to do is play this familiar song.

Now don't you tell it to the breeze, 'cause she'll run and tell it to the birds and bees. And everyone'll know, because you done told the blabbing trees. Yes, you did. You told them once before. So that's why it ain't no secret anymore. Mm.

Yes, the Harmonious Ink Spots with their unique version of Whispering Grass, a record which spawned countless impersonations, but there was only one Ink Spots group. Although they were not brothers, the Ink Spots were enormously popular, especially in the war-torn years of the 1940s. And until the dawn of rock and roll in 1951, they crooned their way into the American hit parade well over 40 times. Now, like the Mills Brothers, there were four Ink Spots, which is rather puzzling, for in their big record hit of 1940, they sang about We Three.

we're all alone. Seem like we're living in a memory. That's my echo, my shadow, and me. We three, we ain't no crowd. Fact is, we ain't even company. That's my echo, my shadow, and me. You know, I've been wondering, what good is the moonlight, that silvery moonlight that shines way, way up above? Yeah, I walk with my shadow, I talk with my echo, but where is that gal that I love?

We Three, the Inkspots in 1940. And of course, the three in question were My Echo, My Shadow and Me. Although I would expect that many listeners were reminded of the same tune from the BBC wartime radio show Happydrome, with Harry Corris, Cecil Frederick and Robbie Vincent changing the words to Enoch, Ramsbottom and Me. Now, the four original Inkspots were thrown together by chance. They met when they were all working as porters at the Paramount Theatre in New York in the early 30s. Now, during breaks, they discovered that their voices blended and they would delight their workmates singing in the barbershop style. The four members of the group comprised Jerry Daniels, guitar and lead tenor, Orville Happy Jones, bass, Ivory Deke Watson and Charlie Fuqua, who also sang and played the guitar. Now that guitar, of course, was very notable on all Inkspots recordings, especially at the start of the songs. Here it is on Java Jive.

Java Jive, as poured out by the Inkspots. The fame of the group spread, although it should be said that at this stage in their career, their songs were decidedly more upbeat than the style we associate with them a decade later. Anyway, they gained a recording contract with Victor Records, and along with it, many more fans. By the mid-1930s, their following was such that they were invited over to England. And while they were here, they sang with the famous Jack Hilton Band. The most notable change to the style of the Inkspots came in 1939. This was when Bill Kenny came in to replace Jerry Daniels in the lineup. Now, Kenny's high tenor voice brought a new dimension to the blending. And this, along with the slow-talking choruses by Orville Jones, brought their first big hit record, If I Didn't Care.

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Honey child, more than words can say. If I didn't care, would I feel this way?

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And what is it that makes my head go round and round while my heart just stands still so much? If I

If I Didn't Care, the Inkspots' first really big hit record. Many more followed over the next few years. The record's certainly helping to provide some brightness in the dark days of war. By this time, they had moved from Victor to the Decca label, and with their unique style, the Inkspots really were setting the music world alight, which is in complete contrast to the words of one of their biggest hits, "I Don't Want to Set the World on Fire."

I don't want to set the world on fire, honey. 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I just want to stop a great big flame down in your heart. You see, way down inside of me, darling, I have only one desire, and that one desire is you. And I know nobody else ain't gonna do.

Another change in the lineup came in 1944, when Orville Jones died at the age of 39. He was replaced by Herb Kenny, Bill's brother. Later still, Ivory Watson was replaced by Billy Boeing. When the hits stopped coming, a somewhat confusing state of affairs arose. Bill Kenny and Charlie Fuqua split, each taking 50% of the Inkspots name, to form two rival groups. So, I guess it really was a case of someone's rocking my dreamboat.

So, the golden years of the Inkspots were over, and so, I'm afraid, is this tribute. Of course, there were so many other Mills Brothers and Inkspots records we could have played, but I do sincerely hope that you have enjoyed those which were packed into the short space of 1 hour. This is Ron Brown saying cheerio for now, and for all you angel listeners out there in Radioland, here are the Inkspots to say, bless you for being an angel.

for being an angel. Just when it seemed that heaven was not for me. Bless you for building a new dream. Just when my old dream crumbled so helplessly.

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2: DAB Dave with you for an hour of music in a mixed manner. Tunes fast and slow, with styles, moods and ages which are, to be honest, all over the place. We'll have a sound-alike song segment. That's a pair of tunes where the first of that pair may put you in mind of the second. The country music classics will be along later as well. Let's begin our musical adventure with the Hi-Hatters in 1930, the voice of Johnny Marwin.

0: The singer was Johnny Marvin, with the Hi-Hatters conducted by Leonard Joy. It's one of those 78 RPM discs in the US where on the label they give the title in Spanish as well as English. Those Spanish words translate back into English as Little Secrets of Love. I suppose that's a good match to the song title which we heard, Cheerful Little Earful. Here is an unlikely combination of singers, but they work well together. We've got the Andrews sisters with Burl Ives, and there's a blue-tailed fly in there somewhere too.
1: When I was

A classical music makeover there, one of Mozart's piano sonatas updated in 1939. Raymond Scott did the modernising. Hal Kemp and his orchestra performed it for us in that same year. In 5 minutes we will hear the sound-alike song segment, two tunes in slow tempo and something similar about the melodies, despite the emotional contrast between the two sets of words. Keeping a speedy pace now, we have, there's a coach coming in.

the ITN News theme, which was born with the name Non-Stop. Not commissioned by ITN, it was a piece of what they call library music, made for media use in those days, and not on sale to the public. Someone at ITN found it on the shelf and thought, ooh, that could be useful. Before Non-Stop, we heard There's a Coach Coming In, the 1951 New York stage cast of Paint Your Wagon. Now it's time for that sound-alike song segment. Two items where one of the songs might put you in mind of the other one. As I said earlier, a slow tempo to both of these. One of the songs deals with the anticipation of setting up a home together, the plans, the delight of looking forward to when we're alone. The second song is at the opposite end of that spectrum, when love has gone, that it's time to split up and sell up. A cottage for sale. Two contrasting tales to tell, but is there something similar about the music

A Cottage for Sale, Nat King Cole with the orchestra of Billy May, and When We're Alone, the voice of Helen Rowland with Ben Selvin and orchestra. Two contrasting songs in terms of their words, dealing as they did with the good end and the bad end of a relationship, like two chapters in the same book. Melodically, they qualified for a place in our Sound Alike song segment. I'll have another pair of songs for your consideration on the next edition of All Over the Place, here on Angel. For now, what is next? Oh yes, a couple of Pied Pipers. The first one, Pied Piper, that's the title of something by Steve Race.

The Pied Piper's gone all philosophical, Aren't You Glad You're You, with Paul Weston's orchestra. Before that, Steve Race gave us his own catchy composition, Pied Piper. Our country music classics are on their way. Estimated time of arrival is just over 2 minutes. So that will be after this one, whose title is Africa.

Africa, beautifully performed by our Dutch pals the Jumping Jewels, and composed by South African Charles Siegel. If you were listening to those Dutch pirate stations in the 70s, Radio Mi Amigo and so on, you'll know that version of Africa ever so well. Now it's time for those country music classics. Penny, Lenny and Benny have three top quality songs for us to hear. I don't know how they manage to deliver such good material each time, but they do. It's the Country Hall of Fame.

Well, well, our country music classics started with Hank Locklin's affectionate look at the names listed in the Country Hall of Fame. Two of the names he mentioned were Ira Louvin and Hank Snow. Indeed, we heard Ira and Charlie Louvin with Hoping That You're Hoping. Then our third country music classic was I'm Moving On, Hank Snow himself. A thrilling threesome of songs, big thanks as ever, to Penny, Lenny and Benny, who once again have delivered quality and quantity. See you next time, guys.

A charming song by Lita Rosa, Me on a Carousel. Not on a casserole, no, no, no. Before that, it was the Carousel Waltz, Stanley Black and Orchestra. Sometimes, when choosing tunes to play here on All Over the Place, the title of a song can be enough to swing it. With that in mind, here is The Geese Are Holding a Masked Ball, the orchestra of Oscar Jost.

0: Plenty of geese there, all demanding my sandwich in the park, with the orchestra of Oscar Jost. That's on a French CD of eccentric tunes, which also includes Penguin Patrol and The Wedding of the Gnomes. The Ink Spots are next. This one isn't entirely sensible either, but it is a good listen. We are all at sea with Christopher Columbus.
1: Yeah, yeah. Well, hello there, Chris.

After the ink spots sailing away with Christopher Columbus, we moved on sharply with Diane Renay. That's R-E-N-A-Y. Kiss Me Sailor was the follow-up to her one big hit in the US, Navy Blue, largely unknown in the UK of 1964. Time's up for this edition of All Over the Place, and musically speaking, we certainly have been. If you've enjoyed at least some of the tunes, then let's do it again sometime. This is DAB Dave, thanks for listening, and please stay tuned to Angel. I know I will. Bye-bye.

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5: Hello, Angel listeners. Yvonne here. Welcome to the Good Morning Show. It's going to be a very sunny day today because all my records are about the sun. And my first one is Les Allen singing, The Sun Is at My Window.

The Sun Is Up My Window, and that was Les Allen. Al Bowley next with the Roy Fawkes Orchestra, Bathing in the Sunshine.

The Roy Fox Orchestra there with Al Bowley, Bathing in the Sunshine. Dean Martin next, and he says, "We're singing the sunshine."

Johnny Ray, please, Mr. Sun. You're listening to The Good Morning Show with Yvonne on Angel Radio, on FM, online and on digital. And coming up next is Whispering Jack Smith with Sunshine.

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1: And there we had Whispering Jack Smith with Sunshine. More sunshine ahead with Jack Payne and Billy Scott Kumba.

Sunshine Ahead there with Jack Payne and Billy Scott Kumba. One for the Guy Mitchell fans now, Sunshine Guitar.

Guy Mitchell there with his Sunshine guitar. Well, I've come to my last record, but keep tuned into Angel. Lots of wonderful programs to come. I'm going to leave you with Deanna Durbin and It's Raining Sunbeams. See you all again soon. Bye.

0: That good morning was sponsored by Holger in Germany, who says, "Let there be love and music." Thank you, Holger. 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
3: Richard Palmer is pleased to sponsor this morning's Breakfast Bustle. Richard suggests you take time to consider your financial future.

I woke up this morning singing, crying. And I don't know why. Maybe it was a sign from Roy saying, look, Marky boy, you haven't played two in a row or started your programme off with a couple of my songs. So there we go. I've rectified for you, Roy. There we go. Crying. Love that. And Blue Bayou. Lovely to have you company this morning. This is Marky Boy in the chair till nine. It's Saturday morning. Yeah, the weekend is here. The 16th of May, 2026. 2 weeks into May already, look. And then it's June, then the summer, then the winter, then Christmas.

thanks for sharing this Saturday morning with me here on the Bustle. Hope I find you well this morning there. Of course, Engelbert Humbleton and A Man Without Love. Got a few requests to try and squeeze in between now and nine that was left over from our show yesterday between Josie and I. And I did promise those listeners whose requests I couldn't squeeze in yesterday that I'll play them this morning. Like this one. Good morning to Katie, listening in Milton. This record is for her sister-in-law, Jenny. Now, Jenny's just had an operation on her foot, and she's staying with Katie because before she flies back to Australia. So good morning to Jenny, sister-in-law of Katie and Milton. And Katie said, is there any chance we could play this from the Everly Brothers? Poor Jenny.

Oh, special record for sister-in-law Jenny from Katie in Milton. Jenny, listen, hope the operation went well. You get well soon and have a safe flight back to Australia when you're fitting well. Pleasure to play that one for you this morning. Leftover, as I say, from yesterday. The Everly Brothers and poor Jenny. Wonderful stuff. Now, again, usual bits and pieces to squeeze in between now and nine. I'll have your weather forecast for you very shortly. Not a bad day here on the south coast. The sun's trying to peek through. It is a bit chilly this morning, but will it improve? I'll tell you shortly. Also, have your What's On diary, let you know what events are happening in and around the area. And of course, just before nine, I'll have your programme schedule to let you know where your favourite presenters and your favourite programmes are throughout this Saturday. Let's go down to Weymouth now and say a very good morning to Lee. Lee, I promised you I'd play it this morning. This is for you. Conway Twitty and Hey Little Lucy.

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1: Good morning to Jackie and Marcus. Thank you for sponsoring our Angel Radio weather. We played there for Terry One in Portsmouth, the Searchers and Learn in the Game. And for Lee in Weymouth. Morning, Lee. Hey, Little Lucy from Conway Twitty. Wonderful tune. Here's today's weather forecast then for our Angel Radio weather. For the 16th of May 2026, for Dorset, for Hampshire, for West Sussex, and the Isle of Wight. Your sunrise this morning, that was at 13 minutes past five. It's getting earlier, isn't it? Today will be mainly cloudy with sunny spells and some drizzly showers. You've got a mid-morning temperature today of 11, that's 52 Fahrenheit. Rising to 13, that's 55 this afternoon. Your high tide at Portsmouth, that's at 11:31 this morning, with your sunset tonight at 8:48. It's going to be cloudy skies with clear spells and showers overnight. Sometimes those showers will be heavy. A 9 degrees centigrade, 48 Fahrenheit, is your overnight temperature. And today is a new moon. New moon. Sunday will be cloudy with showers and just a few sunny spells. Tomorrow morning's temperature, 12 degrees centigrade, 54 Fahrenheit, rising to 14. That's 57 tomorrow afternoon. So then, Monday looks like being fine, dry and sunny, but the afternoon, unfortunately, may bring some showers. Tuesday will be breezy, it'll be cloudy and it'll be wet. And Wednesday looks like being cloudy with some sunny spells. And again, those showers. There's your weather.
0: Thanks go to Jackie and Marcus of Westminster, London, for sponsoring today's weather forecast on Angel Radio.

especially for Chris in Waterlooville this morning. Morning, Chris. Hope you're well. There was Tom and the wonderful With These Hands. I will comfort you. Angel Radio, Saturday morning. This is your Bustle Till 9. Marky Boy in the chair. Lovely to have you company. You've just joined us. Good morning. Hope you're well. Good morning to that young bird, Thelma, over there in Gosport. She gave me a ring this morning. She's put in her requests for this evening's party. Yeah, I'll be back at 6 with you. Thelma asked us if we could play this from Del Shannon.

one of my favourite songs from Elvis, an angel. Played that especially for Marianne in gospel this morning. Morning, Marianne. Hope you're well. And before that, for Thelma in gospel, Del Shannon. And it's the answer to everything. Angel Radio, Saturday morning. I'd like to say very good morning now to Linda and Ken in Hemel Hempstead. They're listening this morning. Hope breakfast is going well for you. Thank you for your company as well. The Hollies for you. And yes, I will.

0: What's on Diary is sponsored by David in leafy Shepherd's Bush, who is certainly no angel.
1: Thank you to Linda and Ken for that one from the Hollies. And yes, I will. And our thanks to David, as always, for sponsoring our What's on Diary. 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Well, one event and one notice. We begin with the events today, 16th of May. The Havant Symphony Orchestra presents Debussy, Stravinsky and Shostakovich. It's at 7:30 p.m. at the Hayling Island Community Centre. Tickets for this are £5 to £20. They are available from the havantorchestras.org website, or you can give them a call, 033 333 666. Got it in the wrong order there. I'll give you that number again, 033 333 666, or havantorchestras.org. Our notice is from, of course, the Hampshire and Isle of Wight Police, who have asked us to let listeners know that there have been several reports from residents of Hampshire and the Isle of Wight who have lost money due to fraudulent orders placed on their online shopping accounts. Now, criminals take over a victim's account and place large orders using the victim's stored card details. The advice from them is, as always, use strong passwords if you can. Do not use the same passwords for different accounts. Change your passwords regularly and do not store your payment details on your online shopping accounts. Very important that. Do not store your payment details, your card details, on your online shopping accounts. If you think that you've been targeted, please report it to Report Fraud at reportfraud.police.uk, or by calling 0300 123 2040. Those numbers again, 0300 123 2040, or reportfraud.police.uk. And that is this morning's diary.
0: The What's on Diary was sponsored by David in leafy Shepherd's Bush.
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1: Oh, well, breakfast puzzle triple play this morning, courtesy of Bob in Bristol. He's been waiting since the 5th of May to hear those three. We had to substitute one. The question, he says, is, are you? So we played the Allisons, Are You Sure? We played Jimmy Rogers and Are You Really Mine? And Connie Francis there, Are You Satisfied? Wonderful breakfast bustle triple play. Thanks to Bob in Bristol. See, Bob, I did say I'll play it for you today. Thanks very much for your patience. It's Angel Radio. We'll have another breakfast bustle triple play with yours truly Friday morning around about 8:30. Very good morning to Carol listening in Cosham this morning. I fancied a little bit of Anthony Newley.

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1: Good morning to Eric in Haverford West, who played Jerry and the Pacemakers for you and Girl on a Swing, and before that for Caroline Cosham, Anthony Newley, and What Kind of Fool Am I? Thank you very much indeed to Richard for sponsoring our Saturday programme schedule, as he does every morning. Following me at 9 o'clock, of course, it's Remember the 60s. It's RP. Yeah, old Crosser will be here, sponsored by Bill and Stella on Hayling Islands. Brian will be here at 5 past 11 as he remembers the 50s, sponsored by Susan and Michael of Epsom and Newell Pest Control. Our thanks to Christina Portsmouth in memory of Bill for sponsoring our Fab 50s charts at 12:40 of the 17th of May 1958. David Penrose reads The Lost World Part 5 at 1:40, and Millie from Mill Hill sponsors Tony Gilliam. He's here from 2. Eileen's got some Nat King Cole records to play from 3 o'clock, sponsored by Barbara in Waterlooville in memory of Ken in Cowplain. Jackie and Janice, in memory of Reggie and Ivy, sponsored Dave Jessop. He brings you that 1940s chart show of the 12th of May 1941 at 4:25. It was Dave Jessop's birthday yesterday. I shall return with you for your Saturday evening party. Yes, from 6 tonight, I will spin you 120 minutes of non-stop 50s and 60s, sponsored by Roger and Scylla in Princeton, Iowa. Sally and Robert and Horsham sponsor Music While You Work at 8 o'clock. Then DAB Dave's got a short intermission at 8:45 before our vintage comedy at 8:55, The Clitheroe Kid. You get another chance to hear David Penrose read The Lost World Part 5 at 9:25. And then John and Jerry in South Cambridge kindly sponsor Duncan Barks, who brings you When Lights Are Low. That's at 9:40. Jackie and Janice in Fulham, they're our night owls. Good morning, ladies. They sponsor our Angel programmes tonight, with another chance at 10:40 to hear Pete from this morning and Remember the 60s. You get another chance to hear Remember the 50s with Brian at 12:45. You get another chance to hear the Fab 50s charts at 2:15. There's a feast of Max Bygraves coming your way at 10 past 3 tomorrow morning, yeah. And then another chance to hear Dave Jessop's 1940s chart show at 5. We've got Wag's Rag Bag with Charles Wiley at 6:35. And our thanks to Lucy in Otford, in loving memory of her dear husband Albert, who sponsors Leslie and the Good Morning programme. That's at 7:30. Rod Hardesty brings you Classics We Love at 8, sponsored by Gillian Ronan's Castle. And Esther in Hillsey, she sponsors our morning service, yes, at 9 tomorrow, brought to you by Rob Milliken. And there, my friends, it's your schedule for today. You just enjoy.
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0: another one of those requests I couldn't squeeze in yesterday afternoon. For Journey on Aiding Ireland, there was Tex Williams, 1957, and Let's Go Rockabilly. Oh, wonderful programme this morning. Thanks very much for your company.
1: Yeah.

are the sound of my youth. Wonderful Gary Pug and Union Gap and Young Girl, that's it. You and I have shared another breakfast together on this Saturday morning. I thank you so much for your company. You enjoy the rest of your Saturday. I'll be back at 6, of course, with our Saturday night party. If you can't join me then you and I will share breakfast again next Friday from 8 o'clock. I look forward to your company either way. Thanks again for your company. RP is next with the 60s, Brian with the 50s as well. And we'll play out with Andy Williams with my thanks. God bless and can't take my eyes off for you. Ta-ta.

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4: 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A pension is a long-term investment. The fund value may fluctuate and can go down. Your eventual income may depend on the size of the fund at retirement, future interest rates, and tax legislation. So it's Richard Palmer signing off, and I'm looking forward to hearing from you.

0: Ah, it's a marvellous invention, radio is. 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I go crackers. It's the best 500 quid worth I've ever spent.
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0: 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Time I went in the air. Very tiring, this broadcasting, Lark.

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0: 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But for one disc jockey, young Peter Cross, he's still trapped in the 1960s, when music and life in general seem to run at a slower pace. 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
2: Ladies and gentlemen, hold on to your headsets. Angel Radio once again has the gall to bring you the story of how not to be a disc jockey. Starring that old-time song and dance man, featuring all the charm and wit he can muster in yet another debacle of wireless woe. Now, get ready for some legendary mistakes and glorious goofs. Here he is, the one and only... Peter Cross.
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5: Hello, Crosser. This is Denise. Could you play a song for baby David? I let him listen to your wireless show on Angel Radio. It's wonderful. He drifts off to sleep straight away.

This is the King. I just want to say I feel privileged to be talking to y'all on Crosser's little wireless show. Pete and I share a secret. When we see those poppadoms, we get all shook up.

0: Hello, Crosser again. Well, yes, it's me, Donald J. Trump, the second coming. I'm talking to you from the White House where I belong. I'll make your little show bigger than it's ever been seen before. Trust me, I know more about disc jockeys than anyone in the world. I'm considering giving a pardon to Angel Radio. And I'll rename Portsmouth Harbor to the Gulf of Gosport. If you don't like it, you'll be deported to Southampton.
1: Oh, no, don't want to go there, do you? Hey, oh, I'll do. Northern, you see. Yeah. Hope you approved.

Bit of summer music from Jan and Dean. Phil, thank you, Phil, over there in Gospel. He says it's the anniversary of, I think it's this week, of Pet Sounds. And I think the Beach Boys are going to be doing the whole of Pet Sounds in Southampton. It's twice I've mentioned Southampton. That's in June sometime, as well as all their hits, because they're great when they do the hits. Pet Sounds, I don't think I could sit through that again. Very good. I mean, you can't knock it. But I sat through Smile once, that album. My God. But anyway, thank you for reminding me, Phil.

Goldie and the Gingerbreads, produced, I think, by Alan Price, but it's irrelevant. Did well over here, didn't do much in America. Every now and then we try and feature the best of British bands. I think I've got another medley lined up in a week or two of some of the bands. Not necessarily... Why am I speaking so fast? Not necessarily... Slow down. Not necessarily the huge ones, but, you know, some that were popular around the 60s in the clubs, didn't get the fame they probably deserved. Case in point, case in point are these. I think that's English, isn't it? Yeah. Written by Mike Darbo. Was it? Yes, it was. Mike Stewart Spann from Brighton.

0: probably could have done with a couple of extra brass members there. 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And they were the Mike Stewart Span, and a lovely band from Brighton. Here's the sound of nothing. 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I think it's just reggae, isn't it? And anyway.
1: And the magnificent. I'm back with the shaker of a soul, boss, most thundering, storming, sound of soul.
0: Good. Glad he feels better after that.
1: W-O-O-O.

0: on the very successful Trojan label, Dave and Ansel Collins. I'm sure he doesn't listen to this rubbish, but I think he's not a fan, but he tunes in on Tuesday afternoon. Drifter Dave, you hear his name mentioned quite a bit, but they forgot to give me this, an oversight, but I've got it this morning. It's a nice, it's a 3D set of tunes from way back in the 40s, which will come in very handy when I do my only booking this year. The phone stopped ringing, but I should be over there at Tangmere 2 weeks Sunday for their 40s day. See? No one asked me to do up-to-date now. I'm doing 40s. Yeah, but it's always good fun. So the open air day at Tangmere. And thank you very much for the Morty CD. I will say thank you again on Tuesday, just in case Dave's not listening and one of his chums might be, and could pass on the message. Does that all make sense? I hope so.
1: Hey there, Crosser. It's Frank Bruno just popping in to say I catch a show on Angel Radio every now and then, and let me tell you, your grumbles really tickle me. You know what I mean?
2: Sorry, I'm loving it.
1: I thought I saw you jogging around Haven the other day on my way to Specsavers. Maybe I was mistaken. Keep at it, mate. Yeah.

Good, wasn't it? Anybody want to buy a Love album? That's the second time I've attempted that. Right, I should dig out another copy. I said we had another one from Jan and Dean, so quickly get ready to play that. It's the-

chatting to a good chum of mine, the drummer in Mocus. He did a fantastic show up at the George, or in the George. On, when was it, Tuesday evening. They were sensational, apart from a blues number that they do. Send you off to sleep. A lot of people liked it, I suppose. Anyway, I was chatting to him about the music we play on here. And between us, I think we thought it might be a good idea to do a little surfing era medley to open up the programme. Because apart from Jan and Dean and Beach Boys and all the recognised bands, there were a lot of acts that never really made it. And a lot of instrumentals around. I think, was it the theme to Pulp Fiction? Can't remember what it's called, but I used to play that quite a lot. I think it's out of our time. But for example, this tune's like this. Anyway, we might try it. Let us know your opinion, because I always value it.

Wonderful. It takes me back to the days when I used to live in a terraced street, you know, terraced houses. And if you went out, I mentioned this before, I'm sure, but some of you of an age may record similar situations, that when you went out in those little terraced houses, streets, whatever you want to describe them as, how many times you used to hear guitarists practicing or groups practicing in front rooms or in pubs upstairs. And it was always sort of a Shadows type sound, wasn't it, the late 50s, but very, you know, of a different time. But as I say, that brings back memories. And as I say, if you like the idea of the old surfing stuff, let me know. Now, look, I've had two little attempts at playing this. I've, in my traditional manner, whipped it out, give it a quick lick and stuck it back in again. And it seems to work. Don't do this, children. CDs can be, you know, very bad for you because you don't know what's on them. But I brave it. I've been told off for rubbing it on my T-shirt. What are you doing rubbing that CD on that? Well, you've got to rub it somewhere. Anyway, let's hope it works. Third time lucky. Ready? Hope it'll be worth it.

0: The Yardbirds, good stuff from them. Looking at the emails, thank you, Spencer. Spencer, the postman, of course, who crops up on everybody's shows. It's Dick Dale and the Daltones. That's the tune from Pulp Fiction. The song is called, I'm not going to pronounce that. Anyway, something like that. It's definitely from the 60s, Pete. Do you know what? I wouldn't accuse you of lying to me or, you know, get me into trouble. But yes, it is, 1962. Yes, I'll have to bang that on. It'll be nice. So give me 5 minutes and I'll play it all the way through. All right, thank you, Spencer. Cool, he's coming useful after all these years. Who else has been on? June, hello, June. Terry and June. Not that Terrier. Wouldn't it be terrible being labelled with that? You go around Terry and June's, he just conjures up the picture, doesn't it? That awful Terry Scott, that lovely June Whitfield. Oh, anyway, thank you very much, June. She didn't go shopping today. I love the way when you all go out, you tell me. Brilliant, that, isn't it? We're going out in a minute. Great. Just going shopping. Sorry, going to miss you. Great. Lovely. Anyway, June, thank you very much for your very kind words. And I hope you approved. And I hope Mr. Threadingham enjoyed love and all that sort of stuff. Johnny Diamond's been on with a jingle or two. Alan's been on. Hello, Alan. I was thinking of trying surfing at Southsea, but I'll be just going through the motions. Oh, that's good, isn't it? Hey, I'll tell you what. There's humour in Drayton. Not much, but well done. Thank you very much. Very good. That's Alan. Good. Great, isn't it? My good chum, my pen pal, electronic pen pal. Do you remember, did you write letters to pen pals? We rarely meet. I think we only met about three times in the past sort of 10 years. But Bob Edge and his lovely wife, Linda, they're in France at the moment. As you know, they're like the Alan Wickers of our listeners. They're all South Africa, France, wherever. Well done this week. Copper and gold. It'll mean nothing to you, but I still chuckle at that. Thank you very much, Bob. That was good. A bit of humour coming through from old posh old Portsmouth. See, it takes a while to get out. Who else has been on? Thank you. Oh, Nanny Moon, let's do this now. I don't know what to play for you, so I'm going to play this because I know you're a fan of the older tunes because you tune in on Tuesday afternoon. Just a reminder, Percy Digmore will be in on Tuesday doing a movie special, and I promise you it will be brilliant. He's going to play some lovely tunes, tell you some interesting facts, things you didn't know that might be interested in, stories behind bits in films. He's a delightful chap, and he'll be back on Tuesday afternoon doing a movie special. Pat will be here, so we've got our regular features, so I'm really looking forward to it. Should be a good program. But anyway, it's Nanny Moon's birthday on Monday the 18th, so I'm going to play the next track for you because it ties in with have I done it, Alan. Thank you, Alan in, where's he, Orpington. The Mistakes are Legendary. Oh, thank you very much. Great. Jack DiManio made a name out of this one for the older people, isn't it? Jack, remember him, Jack DiManio? The time is 7:30 when it was about 3:10, but you know. Yeah. Who else has been on? Yes. Chris. Hello, Chris. Christine in West Sussex, posh area. Any chance you could play a tune for me? Well, we don't do requests, as you know. I need cheering up, and this always makes me smile. Well, we can break our rules, can't we? Oh, this will annoy a few people. Oh, thank you, Christine. We love this. Hello, hello, hello. That one.
1: When Mr. Slater's parrot says, uh-oh, a geezer likes to get one on the go, we hope to hear him swear, we love to hear him squeak, we like to see him biting fingers in his horny beak. Sometimes he wants to whistle through his nose.

0: Well, there we are, Christine. 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The Bonzos, all that annoyed a few people. Oh, we got a few people who can't stand the Bonzos. They even Big Colin and Leslie, I'm not talking about them. They did it again last night, didn't they? Do you know what? I was watching something on TV, and I always turn it off now. You know, you get something that comes up. That smug little git. Oh, sorry, I shouldn't say that. Should I? That bloke on the All Clear advert sits there at the kitchen table with that dopey-looking woman. Hello, darling. Thinking of dipping your toe in the hot sea? Yes, I am. Now I've got the travel insurance settled. Oh, darling, let me put my protruding teeth in and give you a kiss. Oh, let me put on my smug git smile. Oh, that annoyed me. So I went in the shower. Got in the shower. I thought, I'll put on Big Cole and Leslie as I normally do. A little bit late last night because I was interested to see how many times politicians say, I get it. I'm not sugarcoating it. Take a deep breath and pause. How many times have I heard that? I'm sure there's a man in the morning who says, now, this is what you politicians have got to say throughout the day. Whoever interviews you, oh, it's so annoying. But yeah, I got in the shower, and what did he put on? Freddie and the Bloomin' Dreamers. That's it now. God. Oh, used to be such a nice show, Big Colin and Leslie's. Oh, anyway, that's enough of them. Not talking about them now. Right. Yeah, this is good. You'll like this.
1: 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Listen with your eyes closed for a second. Could you feel the difference? Some radio stations are very samey, but not Angel Radio. It does what it says on the tin. Pure nostalgia. Quality wireless. 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Your ears can depend on it.

That's a strange version of it. It's definitely the Merseys, but a bit iffy, that one. If you were a club goer way back in the early 60s, you may remember this.

I like to include the odd one or two from birds each week. I mentioned earlier an email that came in from Phil Webster over there in Gosport, reminding us that it's the anniversary this weekend of the release of Pet Sounds, one of the great albums of all time. From that, the big hit, well, one of the big hits,

slightly extended version, which I didn't realise I had, of a tune that a lot of us used to go out clubbing in the 60s were remembered by The Action. Great old band. Anyway, Martha the Vandellas, and reminded me of Northern Soul that we did earlier. May I welcome back to the UK my good chum Gary Buck, DJ, dancer, hat wearer. He's just into Ibiza. See, Northern Soul, it's everywhere, isn't it? Isn't it nice? He sent me an email this week. I've just been to Northern Soul do in Ibiza. Great, isn't it? Lovely. You know, more money. He's got his next deal at the rugby club for Portsmouth Northern Soul regulars. I'm sure there are plenty of Northern Soul events taking place, but Gary took the time to let me know about his next one at the rugby club up those stairs. Oh, I remember company gear up those stairs. 30th of May. I think I might nip along to that. An evening of Motown, Magic and Northern Soul in the 60s and 70s with Gary Buck and Chris Ayres. Lovely. Lovely. Awesome. DJ Gary Marina Buck. He's not actually called Marina. That's just the name of a club. Not a request show, as you know, but every now and then we slow down, Peter, and then it'll come out right. Every now and then we slow. Oh, sound like Michael Aspin now. Every now and then we play a dedication. Oh, be natural, Pete. Here's one for my good chum Rita. Lovely Rita. Wife of Phil Freeman. Didn't I have a tune playing in my background there? That's good. Well, Big Cole gets away with it, doesn't he? Playing a bit of music in the background. What was I playing? Desire. Sorry if that put you off. Must turn the sliders down. Anyway, it's her birthday. Well, it was yesterday. Happy birthday, Rita. She must be getting near 40 now. Happy birthday, Rita. Lots of love from Philip. And from me and all the people that know you. Evidently, this was a favourite of Rita's back in the 60s. 1968, I think it was. I can see why she liked the record, because the band were quite good-looking. Sure, they had a lot to do with it. Anyway, happy birthday, Rita, for yesterday, from Phil and us. You know what it is, don't you? I'm sure you know what it is. Put the blooming thing on then.

written by the late Kenny Lynch, with Small Faces. Back to the emails, thank you. Thanks for Bernie. Alan Bowne, hope you and Jan have a lovely weekend. Some Wendy and Alan in posh Drayton. Who else has been on? Bill Manley, oh, he normally moans. Enjoying the show. Oh, he's Phyllis on Saturday, isn't he? Enjoying the show this morning, albeit a bit heavy on the beach board. God, blimey, I only played one. Sorry I missed Tuesday's extravaganza. I'll play three tunes for you on Tuesday, so never mind. Anyway, hope you're all right. Hope the medical bit went well. Wendy, looking forward to hearing.

Percy Digmore back with his movie special on Tuesday. We might pop in if we're passing. That'd be nice. Yeah, always nice to see you. Pat would be on reception, doing a sterling job. Who's this? Thank you for playing Mrs. Slater's Parrots. Mr. Slater's... Is it Mr.? Mr. Slater's Parrot. Oh, she must have run out of ink. Anyway, Mr. Slater's Parrot. It has absolutely made my husband's morning. Well, little things like that, you see. You don't get that on Dear Jane, do you? How can I cheer up my husband? Whip on a Bonzo's, I'll do. He's a massive Bonzo's fan, and this is one of his favourites, if that sounded English. We're very much in the pro-Bonzo camp. Applauding you, all there is lost. That's very kind. Thank you very much. You deserve this. This is Lannoy Bob Edge out there in France. He doesn't like the Bonzos. One or two don't, you know.

go. Before that, we had... forgotten who it was now. Oh, we had that Dick Dale thing that I was reminded about by Spencer the Postman. Before that, we had The Seeds. I think they were from Los Angeles. And Skip Bifferty, another one of those great British bands who didn't get anywhere, which is a great, great shame. Hello to Jan. I nearly forgot. My goodness me. Jan's got one of these security cameras, as a lot of people have. We got it indoors. Trouble is, every time somebody walks on the street, it flashes and the reflection comes back off the double glazing. So I don't think we got that right somehow. But anyway, Jan's sorted it out. I'm terrible at that sort of thing. Anyway, for Jan and all Chicago fans, I played this yesterday. I was making up a bit of music. I played this, and Jan went, "Oh, I like that one." So I thought, "Well, that'll do for Saturday." Here we go.

Oh, please excuse my interrupting, Peter. The wife and I are absolutely tickled pink by your broadcasting. Keep those attempts coming, because they really do bring a smile to our faces. And if it wasn't for my posh accent, Britain would be talking Hampshire. So, Mr. Cross, play some bangers, and as they say, let's have it.

Neil MacArthur, which is actually Colin Blunstone, but he changed his name just for that record. Thank you very much. Thank you, Bob. I'll leave you a little note for that one. Who are we? Colin Cheetah. Never heard of him. Good morning. Sorry to miss most of you. People tell me they're going out. Lawns to mow. You can mow the lawn at 11 o'clock. No, that's a bit rude for Brian, isn't it? The captain. I expect you listen to all of that, don't you? Yeah. Don't play Freddy and the Dreamers to upset him, do you? Yeah. Heard some of your Northern Soul medley. Great. Sorry to have spoilt your Friday night with Freddy and the Dreamers. There won't be any more. It's too late now. Too late. I've unclicked you from favourites on my wireless. Yeah, great, innit? Don't mind 1 week, but 3 weeks of Freddy and the Dreamers. God. He'll blame the pirate. Or me arties, or pay Freddy and the Dreamers, they're cold. That'll upset that crosser. Yeah, but Pat joined in as well. Go and annoy him. Yeah, great, innit? Thank you, Spencer. Yep, thank you. Oh, Mr. Threadingham's been on. Oh, I caught him out. Great version. Never heard it before. Yes, Colin Blunstone did it under the name of Neil MacArthur. He also did, what's the other one he did? Without You. I spend the night in the chair thinking she's not there, but she's always there. Another one here. Ryan in Southampton. Oh, Southampton people. Move in. A little bit closer, please. Right, everybody smile. Say cheese. That'll do. Lovely. Nice picture, that one. You haven't played any Rolling Stones. Thank you very much. Great. I knew that. Who else? Jason's been on. What's he moaning about? Great show as all. Oh, don't read those bits out. Very much looking forward to your special movie theme show on Tuesday. Percy will be in his element. It should be. He's written it. So it'd be nice to see Percy Digmore. Don't forget, if you've got... I'm going to sneak in. Don't tell him this. If you've got a little gardening query, not anything technical, not Gardeners World BBC type thing, but if, you know, when to put on Miracle Grow, that sort of thing. Shall I, you know, apply it to the garden now? Little things like that. Is this cold weather that we're having at the moment, is it affecting my... or will it affect my plants? Oh, yeah. Sneak him in, because he is a botanist, as you know. And... we'll see if we can get him to answer a few. All right? So send him in on the day or in advance and whatever. I think that's all the emails. It's always nice to hear from you. Well, apart from Big Cole. That's it now. End of a good friendship. Yeah. Used to listen to them every week. All the rubbish that he played. Johnny Hallyday. He stopped playing that now. Embassy. Yeah. He still plays those. And he had to have a go at me with Freddy and the Dream. Terrible, really, isn't it? You know, that you treat friends like that. You don't get that problem, do you, with him? No, he's probably nice to you, isn't he? Yeah. I'll let him take the mickey out of my booth on hair. Lovely, yeah. Great, isn't it? Oh, there you go. Right, one listener lost. How long we got? 5 minutes. Well, look, for Brian in Southampton. Here we go. And can I apologise for not playing my Phil Spector's that I was going to play? The reason is I took them out to do a little medley, one of these little medley, and I've left them on the office desk. So apologies for not playing anything from Phil Spector. No one will believe me, but it's the truth. Rolling Stones in their good old days.

That's it. Thank you very much for tuning in. I'll be back on Tuesday with Percy Digmore. Really looking forward to that. All his little specials that he does for us on Angel are brilliant to listen to. And this will be no exception. He's doing all movies on Tuesday. And we've got some great music lined up as well. And as I say, some fun facts. He's even got a very famous lady actress, actor, they call him now, isn't it? Who's contributed to the program as well, which would be nice. Not going to give the game away, but one or two of you might guess who it is. So Percy on Tuesday with Pat and myself and some of our regular features, including the quiz. I'll be back next Saturday. Thank you for the emails. Most importantly, thank you very much for tuning in. The captain in a moment. Have a nice weekend, and I hope your football team doesn't get thrown out of the big football match next week. Yeah.

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Very good morning, one and all, and welcome to another edition of Remember the 1950s with yours truly, Brian McLaughlin. And getting the show underway this morning, we heard from the Great Orchestra, led by David Rose, and their recording of Calypso Melody. And that track always conjures up to me feelings of nice warm sunshine, blue skies, lovely tropical islands. We can dream, can't we? Anyway, this show is very kindly sponsored for Angel Radio by Susan and Michael up there in Epsom and your Pest Control. A very good morning to you both, and thank you so much for supporting this lovely radio station. On the way, especially for you, I have the Ink Spots, and they're taking us up a lazy river.

Well, especially for Susan and Michael, who very kindly sponsored this show. That was The Ink Spots taking us on a trip up the Lazy River. Now, in the show today, I have music from some of the best artists of years gone by, including Dinah Washington, the King of Rock and Roll, Elvis Presley, and a double play from Dean Martin. That's all coming up a little bit later on in the show. But on the way now, here with Honey Punch, I have The Four Nights.

0: Well, very popular in both the 40s and the 50s. That was the Four Nights with a track called Honey Bunch, which they recorded in the mid-50s, in fact, in 1955. Now, I've got the first double play of the show on the way, and we'll be hearing those songs after we hear Jitterbug Waltz that comes to you from Dinah Washington.
1: You find a combination of a lovely waltz that's played in syncope.

Well, that was, who was that now? Dinah Washington with her recording of Jitterbug Waltz, which can be found on her album that's entitled The Very Best of Dinah Washington, Volume 5, and covers the years 1956 to 1958. Well, I think it's about time we had another double play, or the first double play of the show, I should say, today. And who better to hear from than our old friend, Dean Martin.

Well, it's the king of cool there, Dean Martin, with the first double play on the show this morning. I started with him taking us on a trip under the bridges of Paris and finished with his recording of Mambo Italiano. There'll be some more double plays coming along just a little bit later on in the show. But right now I've had an email from our friend John Garbutt up there in the north of England. He's requested a record there from... who did he request a record by? Oh, yes, from Johnny Ray. I'm afraid, John, we haven't got that record in the library, but we do have this one with virtually the same title. It's from the Four Esquires, and it's called Look Homeward Angel. I hope you like it.

The Four Esquires there with a track called Look Homeward Angel, and that I played especially for our friend John Garbutt. He did request a slightly different record by a different artist, but unfortunately after scouring the building we couldn't find that record anywhere. So John, I hope that you enjoyed that. I most certainly did, and likewise I'm going to be enjoying this next record from Jimmy Rogers, and he's going to be telling us all about that woman from Liberia.

Very nice too. Jimmy Rogers there, with sometimes known as the singing brakeman, with a track he recorded in 1957 called Woman from Liberia. Now, one of the most requested artists, Frankie Lane, is on the way very shortly, and that's after we have another request, this time from a hard-working postman down there in Drayton. That's Spencer. And Spencer, unfortunately, I've scoured the building for the record that you've requested, but unfortunately we haven't got that record from Charlie Feathers that you requested, but we have got just one record from his in the record library, and it's called Tongue Tied Jill. I hope that you like this.

especially for a hard-working postman. That's Air Spencer down there in Drayton on the outskirts of Portsmouth. That was, who was that now? Charlie Feathers and his 1956 recording of Tongue Tied Jill. And that brings me rather nicely to a guy I mentioned just a few minutes ago, and that's Frankie Lane. He's next on the playlist today with his lovely recording of There Must Be a Reason.

Well, that was the great singer Frankie Lane, who was very well known for his cowboy-type songs. But in 1954, he found himself in the recording studio and recorded the song that I've just played called There Must Be a Reason. And that brings me rather nicely to our old friend Elvis Presley, the King of Rock and Roll. And today I've got one of his very early recordings for you from 1954. It's called Good Rocking Tonight.

Well, that finished rather abruptly, but taking us all the way back to 1954, that was called Good Rockin' Tonight. And at the time, Elvis Presley was known as either the Hillbilly Cat or also the King of Western Bop. We know him so much better as the King of Rock and Roll. Anyway, moving on, let's listen now to Charlie Parker, and he's spending April in Paris.

Charlie Parker there with the classic April in Paris, which dates all the way back to, would you believe, to 1932, when it was written by Yip Harburg and Vernon Duke and was immortalised by Ella Fitzgerald and Count Basie. Today I played the version, though, from Charlie Parker, who recorded it during the 1960s. On the way off, now, I've got a group that I've not featured on the show before, so see what you think as we hear from Johnny Brandon and the Phantoms and a track called Tomorrow.

Well, taking us back 71 years, would you believe, to the year of 1955. That was Johnny Brandon along with the Phantoms and their recording of Tomorrow. Now, still to come, we'll be hearing from Marty Robbins, and he'll be with us after the brilliant Caterina Valenti tells us all about My Lonely Lover. Here we go.

Oh, that is a lovely song, isn't it? The multi-talented Caterina Valenti there with a number called My Lonely Lover. But did you know she spoke 5 languages fluently and recorded in 13? Well, you do now. I, on the other hand, am only fluent in 2 languages, and I've told you before, that's English and rubbish.

0: bottle of food with you. I don't ask you to change your ways, but you done started back doing the same old thing you used to.
1: Well, fading into the distance, that was Marty Robbins there with his mid-50s recording of the rock and roll classic Maybelline. And I tend to associate that song with Chuck Berry, but at the time of issue, that song was actually the 13th most popular song played on American radio. Someone else who is very popular on American radio is this next artist, our old friend, Buddy Holly.

Well, issued on the Coral Record label in 1958, that was Buddy Holly with a track that is rarely played this day and age called Valley of Tears. And that was written by Fats Domino, who also recorded it. And I think now, as it's coming up to 10 minutes to 12, I think it's about time that we had another double play on the show today. And who better to hear from than our old friends Don and Phil, the Everly Brothers. We'll be hearing Wake Up Little Susie, but to start with, I'm going to play Love of My Life. Here we go.

Well, fading into the distance, that was Don and Phil, the Everly Brothers, with the second double play on the show today. I started with the lad singing Love of My Life and finished with Wake Up Little Susie. Now, I've got one more double play to come before the end of the show, but right now, let's listen to Eartha Kitt and her recording of Señor. Here we go.

0: yo salva mi amor, señor.
1: Well, that was issued on the RCA Victor record label, and backing came from Andre Rene and his orchestra. It was Eartha Kitt and a recording from 1954 of Señor. Now, still to come, we'll be hearing from the late, great Tony Bennett, and taking towards us towards his track now, I've got the Crew Cuts, and they're Crazy About You, Baby. If I can find it here on the system, there we go now. The Crew Cuts, Crazy About You, Baby.

Well, that was the American group The Crew Cuts for their Mercury record label release, Crazy About You Baby. And that brings me, as I said, just before that track, to our old pal Tony Bennett. He's next on the playlist for today with a track that I think will forever be associated with him, Stranger in Paradise.

the very popular song Stranger in Paradise, which featured in the show Kismet, and it was written by Anthony Borodin, Robert Wright and George Forrest. And since it was written, it's been recorded on countless occasions. Today, though, I played that lovely version from Tony Bennett. And here now, with a track called Kitten on the Keys, is the flamboyant pianist Liberace.

The flamboyant pianist there with a piece called Liberace, I should say, with a piece called Kitten on the Keys. And that brings me to our old friend Frankie Lane once again. He's back in the studio, and this time he'll be singing the song T.M.O., which comes from 1957.

The late, great Frankie Lane once again on the show this morning with his recording from 73 years ago in 1953 of Te Amo. Now, I hope that Neil from Cambridge is still listening, because your request is coming up after this final double play from the late, great Frank Sinatra. And in this segment, Frank will be singing Night and Day, but we're starting with his recording of Hello, Young Lovers.

0: the late, great Frank Sinatra there with the final double play in the show for today. I started with a great man singing Hello Young Lovers and finished with him singing Night and Day. And please don't forget that if you'd like me to play anything for you here on Angel Radio, then message me here at the studio and I'll do my very best to find and play that record for you. And someone who's done precisely that is our Neil up there in Cambridge, and said, good morning, Brian, great show. Would it be possible for you to play a record for Helen over there in West Lee? And the record that Neil's requested for you, Helen, is this one from Bill Haley and the Comets, Rock Around the Clock.
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Oh, Bill Haley and his Comets there with the rock and roll favourite Rock Around the Clock, and that was requested by Neil in Cambridge, especially for Helen in Wesley. I hope, Helen, that you enjoyed that. I know I most certainly did. And likewise, I'm going to be enjoying this next record. It comes from our very own Petula Clark, who's taking us back to 1954 with her recording of Little Johnny Rainbow.

0: just like, hey, Johnny, little Johnny Rainbow.
1: Well, our very own Petula Clark there with a number called Little Johnny Rainbow, and Pat's been entertaining us since the 40s and still doing so on a very regular basis to this very day, and long may she continue. I'm continuing now, though, with the final record on the show today from Frankie Lane. This time he's accompanied by the Four Lads, and we'll be singing the popular song Rain, Rain, Rain.

0: My God spoke and he whispered low. 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He said, look ahead, Noah, the rain's done stopped, and I watch you to land on the mountaintop. He showed Noah a rainbow sign.
1: Said it won't be rain, but

Well, that was Frankie Lane, who was joined by the Four Lads, and together they recorded the song you just heard called Rain, Rain, Rain. Now, I don't want to be a spoil sport, but I think we've seen enough of the wet stuff to last us a lifetime. So can I put a request in, please, for some nice warming sunshine to stay with us for at least a week or two? Is that too much to ask? Anyway, moving on, let's listen now to Cathy Carr and Wild Honey.

from the pens of Hal David and Burt Bacharach and issued on the Reprise record label. That was Cathy Carr telling us all about Wild Honey. Now, the end of the show is only 6 minutes away, so without more ado for me, let's hear the song Too Pooped to Pop. That's a bit of a mouthful, isn't it? And it comes to you from our old friend, Chuck Berry.

Well, we play quite a few tracks on the show here on Angel Radio from Chuck Berry, but I can't remember hearing Two Pooped Pop in many a long year, and it was great to hear that again. And let me just tell you now about some of the programmes that will be coming up on Angel Radio shortly. And in about 10 minutes' time, Tony will be here with the Fab 50 Chart Show, featuring the charts from the year ending the 17th of May, 1958. And he's followed by David Penrose, who's reading Part 5 of The Lost World. And after that we have Tony Gilliam, but that's all I've got time for today. Thank you so much for keeping me company today, and a very special thank you to Susan and Michael up there in Epsom and your pest control for very kindly sponsoring the show. I'll be back with you next Wednesday afternoon, so until then, this is Brian saying thank you so much for keeping me company. I'll see you on Wednesday afternoon, and I'll leave you with Joe Loss in his orchestra and their recording from 1957 of Stardust. Goodbye now.

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0: The Salvation Army in Southsea has started an exciting new group. 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

0: Hello once again, welcome to our chart show, the Angel Radio charts of the 17th of May 1958. That's what we're going to be looking at today. Before we actually start the chart proper, let's have a play of some of the records that were in the charts a few weeks ago and are now hurtling downwards on their way out. Starting with this one. This was number 14 earlier this year. Now down and out of this week's chart, the Maguire Sisters and Sugar Time.
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2: For all of you with a sweet tooth, Sugar Time, one of their five British chart hits, Phyllis, Dorothy and Christine, the Maguire sisters. They started singing in 1935 and retired in 1968. Now, a voice from the Disney film The Jungle Book. It's the orangutan, King Louie.

Louis Prima with Buona Sera, on its way out of the charts, down from number 25. And that was Louis Prima's only appearance in our charts of the 1950s. Now, the very first one of Ricky Nelson's visits to our charts. This is again on its way down and out this week, and it's Stood Up.

Ricky Nelson going down from its peak at number 27, as was this next one. This week, down from number 30 to be yet another forgotten hit of the 1950s. Bobby Helms, No Other Baby.

That was Bobby Helms, No Other Baby. Now this one is a strange one. It did get into the Record Mirror chart, but it didn't appear in the New Musical Express chart. This is Chuck Berry, Johnny Be Good. And after this, we'll start our chart proper for the 17th of May, 1958.

Well, that was Johnny B. Goode and Chuck Berry. Now, this week at number 30 for our chart. This is our chart proper, 17th of May 1958. And at number 30, Tony Brent, The Clouds Will Soon Roll By.

Tony Brent and The Clouds Will Soon Roll By at number 30 this week. Now, number 27, and on its way up to number 3. It got there in June.

That was this week's number 27, Michael Holiday and Stairway of Love. Still heading onwards and upwards. And also a bit of a sing-along hit, that one as well, wasn't it? Now, number 26, down from number 4. It was number 4 in April. Buddy Holly and the Crickets, Maybe Baby.

Buddy Holly and the Crickets, Maybe Baby, down from number 4 to this week's number 26. Tommy Steele has a happy guitar, but he's probably not a happy chappy now that he's down from number 20 to this week's 22.

Got Me Steel, that was, at number 22. Now, number 18. This is a record that reached number 16, and appropriately enough, it's called Sweet Little 16, Chuck Berry.

That was Chuck Berry, Sweet Little 16, at this week's number 18. And that was Chuck's last British hit for 5 years. Perry Como now, singing about his Cupid doll at number 16.

Perry Como and Cupid Doll, that one at number 16 this week, on its way up to eventually reach number 9. Now let's play you this week's number 15. It's from Robert Earl, and it's I May Never Pass This Way Again.

Robert Earl. And actually, Perry Como and Ronnie Hilton also recorded that one. Now, do you fancy a drink?

Well, that was number 11 in our chart this week, 17th of May 1958, Tequila, The Champs. And that was down from originally being at number 5 in April 1958. Pat Boone's down. He's down from number 7 to this week's number 10 with Too Soon to Know.

one-hit wonders there, Elias and his Zigzag Jive Flutes, with Tom Hark at number 6. Elias and his Zigzag Jive Flutes came from South Africa, and as I say, this week's number 6, heading up the charts to eventually get to number 2. Well, we had a record earlier for those of you with a sweet tooth. Here's another one, Lollipop.

Yeah, we turned it over. The first side was the Mudlarks at number 4 on the 17th of May 1958 with Lollipop. They eventually got to number 2 with that one. And the other side that we just played there was called Young Dove Calling, the Mudlarks, the B-side. Now, here's a nice summery sound. And strangely enough, it's from a chap called Rainwater.

0: Well, that spent 3 weeks at number one, down this week to number three, Marvin, Rainwater and Whole Lotta Woman. Now, Pat Boone makes a welcome return to today's show with A Wonderful Time Up There.
1: Well.

0: And that was number two this week for Pat Boone. I wonder what's at number one.
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0: Well, there's our number one for this week, the 17th of May, 1958, Connie Francis, with a song that was written in 1923. She was at the number one position for 6 weeks with that one, which was her first chart hit. Thank you so much for your company again this week. Next week, we'll be looking at the chart of the 23rd of May, 1959. I'll see you then. Bye now.
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6: 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A pension is a long-term investment. The fund value may fluctuate and can go down. Your eventual income may depend on the size of the fund at retirement, future interest rates, and tax legislation. I'm looking forward to hearing from you. Remember.

0: Remember!
1: Hi, I'm Lynn Green and I'm with Hailing Voluntary Services. 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

0: The Lost World by Sir Arthur Conan Doyle. Part 5. To the Amazon. Lord John Roxton and I turned down Vigo Street. At the end of a long passage, my new acquaintance pushed open a door and turned on an electric switch. Standing in the doorway and glancing round me, I had a general impression of extraordinary comfort and elegance, combined with an atmosphere of masculine virility. Everywhere there were mingled the luxury of the wealthy man of taste and the careless untidiness of the bachelor. Rich, iridescent mats from some oriental bazaar were scattered upon the floor. Sketches of boxers, of ballet girls, and of racehorses hung on the wall. Amid these varied ornaments, there were scattered the trophies which brought back strongly the fact that Lord John Roxton was one of the great all-round athletes of his day. A dark blue oar above the mantelpiece spoke of the Oxonian, while the foils and boxing gloves above and below them were the tools of a man who had won supremacy with each. Having indicated an armchair to me and placed a brandy near it, he handed me a long, smooth Havana. Seating himself opposite me, he looked at me long and fixedly with his strange, twinkling, reckless eyes. Through the thin haze of my cigar smoke, I noted the details of a face which was already familiar to me from many photographs. The strongly curved nose, the hollow, worn cheeks, the dark, ruddy hair, thin at the top, the crisp moustaches, the small, aggressive tuft upon his projecting chin. "Well," said he at last, "we've gone and done it, young fellow, my lad. I suppose when you went into that room there was no such notion in your head, what?" "No thought of it." "The same here. And here we are, up to our necks in the tureen." "Well, it is all in my line of business," I said. "I am a journalist on the Gazette."
1: "Of course. You said so when you took it on."
0: "Between you and me, I look on this South American business as a mighty serious thing, and if I have a pal with me, I want a man I can bank on. I sized you down, and I'm bound to say that you came well out of it. This old Summerlee man will want dry nursing from the first. By the way, what do you know of this Professor Challenger?"
1: "I never saw him till today."
0: "Well, neither did I. It's funny we should both sail under sealed orders from a man we don't know. How came you to take an interest in the affair?" I told him shortly my experiences of the morning, and he listened intently. Then he drew out a map of South America and laid it on the table. "I believe every single word he said to you was the truth," said he. "South America is the grandest, most wonderful bit of earth upon this planet. When I was up there in those parts the professor spoke of, I heard some yarns of the same kind, traditions of Indians and the like. The more you knew of that country, young fellow, the more you would understand that anything was possible. Man has just made a track here and a scrape there in the maze. Why shouldn't something new and wonderful lie in such a country? And why shouldn't we be the men to find it out?" Perhaps I have dwelt too long upon this new acquaintance, but he is to be my comrade for many a day, so I have tried to set him down as I first saw him, with his quaint personality and his little tricks of speech. It was only the need of getting my account of the meeting to McArdle which drew me at last from his company. That night I sat late with the old news editor, explaining to him the whole situation, which he thought important enough to bring next morning before the notice of Sir George Beaumont, the Gazette's owner. It was agreed that I should write home full accounts of my adventures, in letters to McArdle, and that these should be held back to be published later, according to the wishes of Professor Challenger. I am writing these lines in the saloon of the Booth liner Francisca, and they will go back by the pilot to the keeping of Mr. McArdle. Let me draw one last picture before I close the notebook. It is a wet, foggy morning in late spring. A thin, cold rain is falling. Three Macintoshed figures are making for the gangplank of the great liner. In front of them, a porter pushes a trolley piled high with trunks and gun cases. Professor Summerlee, a long, melancholy figure, walks with dragging steps and drooping head. Lord John Roxton steps briskly, and his eager face beams forth between his hunting cap and his muffler. As for myself, I am glad to have got the bustling days of preparation behind me. Just as we reach the vessel, there is a shout from behind us. It is Professor Challenger, who had promised to see us off. He runs after us, a puffing, red-faced figure. "I should much prefer not to go aboard," says he. "I have only a few words to say to you, and they can very well be said where we are. I beg you not to imagine that I am in any way indebted to you for making this journey. I refuse to entertain the most remote sense of personal obligation. Truth is truth, and nothing which you can report can affect it in any way. My directions for your guidance are in this sealed envelope. You will open it when you reach Manaos upon the Amazon, and not until the date and hour which is marked upon the outside. Goodbye, sirs." He turned upon his heel, and a minute later, from the deck, I could see his short, squat figure bobbing about in the distance as he made his way back to his train. I will not bore you with an account of our luxurious voyage across the Atlantic. I will also allude very briefly to our river journey up a wide, slow-moving stream, in a steamer which was little smaller than that which had carried us across the Atlantic. Eventually, we reached the town of Manaos. Here we spent our time until the day when we were empowered to open the letter of instruction given to us by Professor Challenger. Before I reach the surprising events of that date, I would desire to give a clearer sketch of my comrades in this enterprise, and of the associates whom we had already gathered together in South America. The scientific attainments of Professor Summerlee are too well known for me to trouble to recapitulate them. He is better equipped for a rough expedition of this sort than one would imagine at first sight. Though in his 66th year, I have never heard him express any dissatisfaction at the occasional hardships which we have had to encounter. From the beginning, he has never concealed his belief that Professor Challenger is an absolute fraud, and that we are likely to reap nothing but disappointment and danger in South America. Since landing from the boat, he has obtained some consolation from the beauty and variety of the insect and bird life around him. Lord John Roxton is 20 years younger than Summerlee, but he has something of the same spare, scraggy physique. He is exceedingly neat and prim in his ways, dresses always with great care in white drill suits, and shaves at least once a day. He has a wholehearted belief in the possibilities of our journey, which is not to be dashed by the sneers of Professor Summerlee. He has a quiet manner, but behind his twinkling blue eyes there lurks a capacity for furious wrath and implacable resolution. Lord John had found himself some years before in that no-man's land which is formed by the half-defined frontiers between Peru, Brazil, and Colombia. In this great district, the wild rubber tree flourishes. A handful of mixed-race villains dominated the country, led by a notorious bandit named Lopez. He had armed such Indians as would support him, and turned the rest into slaves in order to force them to gather the India rubber. Lord John enrolled a band of runaway slaves in his service, armed them, and declared war against this slave driver. In a fierce encounter with the bandits, Lord John shot Lopez, destroying his enterprise. So much for the moment for my two companions, whose characters and limitations will be further exposed, as surely as my own, as this narrative proceeds.
1: We enrolled certain retainers who may play no small part in what is to come. The first is a gigantic negro named Zambo, who is a black Hercules of enormous strength. We also engaged Gomez and Manuel, men of mixed race from up the river, swarthy, bearded and fierce, as active and wiry as a panther. They had spent their lives in those upper waters of the Amazon which we were about to explore, and it was this recommendation which had caused Lord John to engage them. Gomez had the further advantage that he could speak excellent English and was willing to make himself useful in any way necessary. Besides Gomez and Manuel, we had engaged 3 Mojo Indians from Bolivia, who are the most skilful at fishing and boat work of all the river tribes. 3 white men, then, 2 mixed-race guides, 1 Negro, and 3 Indians made up the personnel of the little expedition which lay waiting for its instructions at Manaos before starting upon its singular quest. Instructions to Lord John Roxton and party to be opened at Manaos upon July the 15th at 12 o'clock precisely. Such was written in the jagged handwriting of Professor Challenger on the sealed envelope he had given us. At the appointed hour, Lord John took up the envelope and cut it with his penknife. From it he drew a folded sheet of paper. This he carefully opened out and flattened on the table. It was a blank sheet. He turned it over. Again, it was blank. We looked at each other in a bewildered silence, which was broken by a discordant burst of derisive laughter from Professor Summerlee. "It's an open admission," he cried. "What more do you want? The fellow is a self-confessed humbug. We have only to return home and report him as the brazen impostor that he is." "May I come in?" boomed a voice from the veranda. The shadow of a squat figure had stolen across the patch of sunlight. We sprang to our feet with a gasp of astonishment as Challenger appeared in the open space before us. He threw back his head, and there he stood in the golden glow, with his drooping eyelids and intolerant eyes. "I am bound to say, sir," said Lord John with some sternness of voice, "that your turning up is a considerable relief to us, for our mission seemed to have come in these blank pages to a premature end." Professor Challenger entered, shook hands with myself and Lord John, bowed with ponderous insolence to Professor Summerlee, and sank back into a basket chair which creaked and swayed beneath his weight. "You need no chart of directions now, since you will have the inestimable advantage of my own guidance. From the first I had determined that I would myself preside over your investigation. Your common sense will, I am sure, realize that it was better that I should direct my own movements and appear only at the exact moment when my presence was needed. From henceforth I take command of this expedition, and I must ask you to complete your preparations tonight, so that we may be able to make an early start in the morning." To initiate our expedition, Lord John had chartered a large steam launch, the Esmeralda, which was to carry us up the river. No stream could be more convenient for navigation. For 3 days we steamed northwestward up a stream which even here, 1,000 miles from its mouth, was so enormous that from its centre the 2 banks were mere shadows upon the distant skyline. On the 4th day after leaving Manaos, we turned into a tributary which at its mouth was little smaller than the main river. It narrowed rapidly, however, and after 2 more days steaming we reached an Indian village where the professor insisted that we should land, and that the Esmeralda should be sent back to Manaos. "We should soon come upon rapids," he explained, "which would make its further use impossible." He added privately that we were now approaching the door of the unknown country, and that the fewer we took into our confidence, the better it would be. To this end also he made each of us give our word of honour that we would publish or say nothing which would give any exact clue as to the whereabouts of our travels, while the servants were all solemnly sworn to the same effect. It is for this reason that I am compelled to be vague in my narrative. Professor Challenger's reasons for secrecy may be valid or not, but we had no choice but to adopt them, for he was prepared to abandon the whole expedition rather than modify the conditions upon which he would guide us. It was August the 2nd when we snapped our last link with the outer world by bidding farewell to the Esmeralda. Since then, 4 days have passed, during which we have engaged 2 large canoes from the Indians, made of so light a material, skins over a bamboo framework, that we should be able to carry them round any obstacle. These we have loaded with all our effects, and have engaged 2 additional Indians to help us in the navigation. I understand that they are the very 2 who accompanied Professor Challenger upon his previous journey. They appeared to be terrified at the prospect of repeating it, but the tribal chief has patriarchal powers in these countries, and if the bargain is good in his eyes, the clansman has no choice in the matter. So tomorrow we disappear into the unknown. This account I am transmitting down the river by canoe, and it may be our last word to those who are interested in our fate. I have, according to our arrangement, addressed it to McArdle. From the assurance of Professor Challenger's manner, and in spite of the continued scepticism of Professor Summerlee, I have no doubt that our leader will make good his statement, and that we are really on the eve of some most remarkable experiences.

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2: Hello, this is Leslie. I'm from Acacia House Nursing Home in Horndean. I'd like to say hi to all the residents, our lovely residents and staff. I've chosen a really lovely record for you, and I hope you enjoy it.

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1: And a very warm welcome from me, Tony Gilliam, here on Angel Radio once again with another edition of Just for the Record.

wonderful Barbara Streisand there with a composition by Yellen and Eger. Happy Days Are Here Again, which was written to celebrate the fact that Prohibition and the Depression had ended and the Wall Street crash was a thing of the past. And it was a song of optimism, no doubt. Wonderful interpretation there, as I said, from Barbara Streisand. Here's Tony Bennett.

the unmistakable voice there of Paul Robeson with Old Man River, which I guess must have been his best-selling record of all time. Now, someone who we heard a lot on the radio during the 1960s was a lady called Lois Lane. And I'd like to feature a couple recordings now from one of her albums. This one's a slightly comical record. The title is A Brontosaurus Named Bert.

The lovely voice there of Lois Lane with I'll Remember April. And if memory serves me right, that beautiful backing was provided by Johnny Arthey. Next, it's mystery time, and I'd like you to see if you can guess who the vocalist is on this track. We're going to hear two tracks, in fact, back to back. Begin the Begin, then followed by Would You Like to Take a Walk?

Well, two in a row from our mystery singer there. Did you guess who it was? Well, it was Pat Boone. And that was from his very first album called Howdy, an LP that I've had in my collection for many years. And I promise you, we'll be returning to Pat Boone in future programs. Here's Fran Warren with the song from The Pajama Game.

two for the price of one there. Another track from Lois Lane, Imagination. Hope you enjoyed that. Well, it's Dinah Washington now, and she's making a comment on what the weather situation was like last September.

of love I heard you whisper. The raindrops seem to play a sweet refrain. Though spring is here, to me it's still September.

One of Jimmy Webb's finest there, as interpreted by Dean Martin, By the Time I Get to Phoenix. A record now from 1935, in fact October of that year, it's Tommy Dorsey and I'm Getting Sentimental Over You.

another recognisable voice there. It's Doris Day and It's Magic. I'm going to feature now a couple Nat King Cole tracks, the first one being a track from his 1957 album Love is the Thing. It's Stay as Sweet as You Are.

another lovely track from the album Love Is the Thing, When Sunny Gets Blue. Well, a final track now from Nat King Cole. This is Love Wise from To Whom It May Concern, the 1959 album by Nat King Cole. A beautiful track. And this is Tony Gilliam saying on Angel Radio, I've hoped you've enjoyed this edition of Just for the Record. And until the next time, goodbye from me.

Can I have a record, this Jean from Waterloo Vale? Can I have the Morning Star play with Nat King Cole? All right, thank you. Bye.

0: Barbara in Waterlooville sponsors our next programme, in loving memory of Ken in Cowplain. Thank you, Barbara.
1: Hello, Angel listeners. I'm Eileen, known to some of you as Eileen and Len from Lee Park. I'm going to do a profile for you on Nathaniel Adams Coles, better known as Nat King Cole. His lovely velvety voice was loved by most people, and many I know did their courting to those lovely romantic ballads. My first record is going to be Embraceable You. This was recorded in 1943.

That was a good start, wasn't it? Embraceable You, which was recorded in 1943. Nat was born on St. Patrick's Day, March the 17th, 1919, and as an adult would pay homage to that fact by giving his younger children Irish names. The date of his birth was never disputed, but the year varied on different sources. Nat himself used three different dates on official documents, registering for the draft in Los Angeles in 1940. He put the year at 1916. When he signed his marriage license in 1948, he signed 1919. Also for his will, he put 1919. Nat didn't use the name Adams on any documents, but it is believed to be his middle name. It was his mother's maiden name. My next record is going to be Besame Mucho. This was recorded in 1944.

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This joy is something new, my arms enfolding. You never knew this thrill before. Who ever thought I'd be holding you close to me, whispering this you I adore. Dearest one.

Lovely, Besame Mucho, recorded in 1944. Living in Montgomery, Alabama, his parents wanted a quiet life. The Reverend Edward James Coles and his wife Perlina Adams Coles had a respected position in the black community. The Reverend Coles and his wife just wanted to live and let live, raise their family and do the Lord's work. The whites still looked down on black folk, and if you forgot to keep your head down, cross over the other side of the street when one of them approached, look at one of them in the eye, and they would be on you for being uppity, at best, a candidate for lynching at worst. I will now play my next record, which is going to be It's Only a Paper Moon, recorded in 1943.

0: That was It's Only a Paper Moon, and it was the Nat King Cole Trio with the vocal by Nat, of course. And that was recorded in 1943. Things were better in the North. The USA were fighting in Europe. A lot of the white boys were in the army, so their jobs were going begging. Blacks from Montgomery had gone north, found jobs, then came home with new clothes, cars, etc. It was the promised land. Nat's parents listened to all the stories and decided to go north too. They went to Chicago, mainly because they knew quite a few people who had moved from Montgomery who could help them get started. This proved to be a good decision for the family. Nat's father found a position as a pastor of the True Light Baptist Church. Nat was about 4 years old when the family moved to Chicago, with his older brother Edward Jr., his sisters Evelyn and Edie May. The whole family were always dressed neat and tidy and were always very well behaved. My next record is going to be Makin' Whoopee, and this was recorded in 1947 by Nat King Cole and his trio.
1: Another bright, another June, another sunny

shoes, a lot of rice. The groom is nervous, he answers twice. It's really killing.

Make 'em Whoopee, which was recorded in 1947 by the Nat King Cole Trio. Nat was also about four when he showed his musical talent by playing Yes We Have No Bananas on the family piano. He also conducted the radio with a ruler. Nat's mother, Perlina, being a preacher's wife, sang gospel hymns and led the choir in church. In fact, she led two choirs and played the organ. Edie May, being the eldest child, helped her mother with the children. In the cold winter of 1925, she became very sick and died. Nathaniel, being the youngest, helped Perlina from going mad with grief. She felt he was the most vulnerable and concentrated her time on him. Nat was a very quiet boy, always cheerful, with a wide smile and laughing eyes. He idolized his brother Eddie and tried to copy him, but they were so different. Eddie was outgoing, handsome, a clown. As a boy, Eddie had to play the organ at church, but wanted only to play football with the other boys. So instead of playing hymns, he would play jazz. He was reprimanded by his father, and not long after this, Nathaniel took his place. I'm now going to play the Nat King Cole Trio and the Old Music Master, which was recorded in 1943.

You better show that big broadcaster that you're a solid music master and you'll achieve prosperity. That's a little advice from me. The old music master simply sat there amazed. With wide-eyed and open mouth he gazed and he gazed. How can you be certain, little boy? Tell me how. Because I was born, my friend, 100 years from now. Hear the call that rocked the spinet and disappeared in the infinite. And

The Old Music Master by the Nat King Cole Trio, which was recorded in 1943. All the children learned to play piano at their mother's knee, and Nat excelled. "I played everything from Bach to Rachmaninoff for years," he told a reporter in 1965. The Reverend Coles encouraged the children to have interests other than music and the church. Nat was a talented baseball player, and of course there was no better place for this than Chicago. Chicago was also famous for something other than baseball, jazz. By the time Nat entered high school, he was enamored by it. Some of the most talented jazz musicians were in Chicago at the time: Louis Armstrong, Fletcher Henderson, Earl Hines, and many more. Nat's idol was Earl Hines. Another major influence was Jimmy.

That was Sweet Lorraine by the Nat King Cole Trio, vocal, of course, by Nat King Cole. One of the biggest thrills of Nat's young career was his victory in a battle of the bands against Hines and his group at the Savoy Ballroom. He was still in high school at the time and fast becoming known as the Prince of the Ivories. Hines was still the king. Nat was nearly 6 feet tall, and with his unusual eyes was easily recognised. My next record is G Baby, Ain't I Good For You, which was recorded in 1943 by the Nat King Cole Trio.

That was G Baby, Ain't I Good For You, which was recorded in 1943, and it was the Nat King Cole trio. While at school, both Nat and his brother Eddie formed their own bands. Nat's was composed of 12 to 14 pieces and was called Nat Cole's and His Rogues of Rhythm, or Royal Jukes. Eddie went on to play elsewhere, but hearing of his brother's success, he returned and they teamed up to form a sextet. Nat went to school each morning after playing at the Panama until 2 a.m. He made $18 a week. The parents refused to go and see their sons perform. That was definitely not for them and their religion. The Reverend Coles could never understand why not one of his four sons would become a minister. But he couldn't quite bring himself to forbid them their music. Even he must have been impressed when the sextet recorded four sides for Decca in 1936. These were Honey Hush, Thunder, Bedtime, and Stomping at the Panama. I'm now going to play Portrait of Jenny, which was recorded in 1949.

I like that. Portrait of Jenny, which was recorded in 1949. The music I have played so far has all been from the 40s. I could, of course, chosen many more. I do hope you have enjoyed my choice so far. Just a reminder that you're listening to Angel Radio, and I'm Eileen, presenting my profile on Nat King Cole. Nat met Nadine while he was playing at the Panama Club. She was a dancer. She was about 10 years older than Nat. He took her home to meet his family and talked about marriage. They courted for about 8 months. After leaving high school, Nat could have tried a career in baseball. He was certainly good enough. But he thought he had a good chance of being a band leader like Earl Hines. He loved the sport, but never regretted choosing music. I'm going to squeeze another one in here. Is You Is or Is You Ain't My Baby. This was recorded in 1944.

0: my baby. Or have my baby found somebody new.
1: That was Is You Is or Is You Ain't My Baby, which was recorded in 1944. Nat and Eddie went on tour. This lasted just 2 weeks. They returned to Chicago and with Nadine all got jobs in a show called Shuffle Along, which in 1920 became the first show to make it on Broadway. All went well for 6 weeks in Chicago, then the show went on the road. Eddie didn't want to go, but Nat and Nadine wanted to tour. The brothers fell out, and it was months before they spoke to each other again. Nat and Nadine married while on the road. They went on to California. I'm now going to play Too Young.

That was Too Young from The Best of Nat King Cole. Life was a struggle. Nadine always believed in Nat and encouraged him. It was her insistence that they remained in California. Most of the band stayed too. They performed whenever they could get bookings. Nat very much wanted children, but it wasn't to be. They were poor, but very happy. He had to go where the money was, and was forced to be away at long stretches of time. The money was short, and at one point he tried to sell his songs. At a later date, Nat was to recall selling Straighten Up and Fly Right for $50. Most sources credit Bob Lewis with giving Nat the name King Cole. He also got him to wear a crown, but that soon disappeared. But the name remained. I must play this next one, and it's Straighten Up and Fly Right.

0: Fly Right.
1: That was Straighten Up and Fly Right. The trio, Nat, Oscar Moore and Wesley Prince, continue to do good in a slow way. Often told the big bands were the thing, but Nat refused to believe that there wasn't a place for them. They weren't making much money, and 1937 to 38 were very lean times. But things improved, and they played some of the big clubs with some of the greats, Ella Fitzgerald, Dorothy Dandridge, and Stan Kenton. They made their first recordings as a group in 1938-39. They also appeared in a club called Kelly's Stable. Billie Holiday had built up a following there, also Coleman Hawkins. So by the time the trio arrived, the place was jumping. I'm now going to play I'll String Along With You, and this is by the Nat King Cole Trio with the vocals by Nat King Cole.

I'll String Along With You, that was the Nat King Cole Trio with the vocals by Nat and was recorded in 1947. World War II briefly interfered with what was going on. Wesley Prince was drafted. Nat wasn't called as he was classified 4F, the reason being nervous hypertension, although in her book Maria said it was flat feet. They continued to make records, realizing that was what it was all about. The trio signed up with Capitol Records in 1943. There were many hits, including Straighten Up and Fly Right, in which there was some controversy. Cole didn't get any of the royalties from this hit. There was a lawsuit, but nothing came of it. It was a bitter experience. Nat continued to remain with Capitol Records for the rest of his life. Here is another lovely ballad, Funny, which was recorded in 1952.

Ah, that takes me back. Funny, which was recorded in 1952. Nat was doing more singing now. In 1944, whites considered it improper for a black man to sing love songs. For several years, Nat and Billy Eckstine's lovely velvety voices reached primarily black audiences. In 1944, Nat and Oscar Moore won the Metronome Band poll. The universal reaction was it couldn't have happened to a nicer guy. Capitol Records were pleased, as it helped to put them on the map. Nat gave up his dream of being a band leader, but the money he was making made up for this. The trio appeared in films, bit parts. In 1946, they recorded Get Your Kicks on Route 66. This was a bestseller. In late 1946, they were offered their own radio show. This ran for 68 weeks. The trio were also winners in the small band category of all the major music polls. But the highlight of the year for Nat was meeting Maria. I'm now going back to the 1946 recording of Get Your Kicks on Route 66, and this is the Nat King Cole Trio.

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Get your kicks on Route 66. It winds from Chicago to LA, more than two.

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1: Get your kicks on Route 66, and that was by the Nat King Cole Trio. There were problems in Nat's and Nadine's marriage, and eventually they divorced. Nat and Maria were married in March 1948. They honeymooned in Mexico, and it was while there they received a wire to say that Nat's recording of Nature Boy was a number one hit in the USA. My next choice, of course, has to be Nature Boy.

That was Nature Boy, sung by Nat King Cole. With Nature Boy, Nat made a complete crossover to the white market. Except for Billy Eckstein, he was unique in this achievement until 1954. Before marrying Maria, Nat didn't mind where he lived, but Maria felt he should be somewhere more befitting his stardom. They looked at many places, gave many autographs, and were welcomed. But it was unlikely that they were taken as serious house hunters. They bought a home in Hancock Park, which was exclusively white. This led to a lot of hostility, but this eventually died down. Here is another favourite of mine, and this is Pretend, which is sung by Nat King Cole and the Nelson Riddle Orchestra.

That was Nat singing with the Nelson Riddle Orchestra, and he was singing Pretend, which was recorded in 1953. In 1949, Maria's sister died, leaving a 4.5-year-old daughter, Carol, called Cookie. Nat and Maria adopted her, and in the process of doing this, Maria discovered she was pregnant. Nat was overjoyed. Natalie was born in 1950. In late 1950, the Inland Revenue informed Nat he owed money in back taxes. In 1951, Nat and Maria were in Philadelphia when they learned the government had seized their house and car. They cancelled the tour and flew back to LA, and the most humiliating experience of their lives. As if this were not enough, Nadine had filed suit against her former husband for non-payment of alimony. Maria's aunt loaned them money to get out of the mess they were in. Nat paid every cent back. Maria said it was the only time she saw him lose sleep. The next song I'm going to play is Nat King Cole singing Smile.

Oh, I love that. That was Nat King Cole singing Smile. During 1952, Nat cut down on his engagements, much to his daughter's delight. They said they didn't see enough of their father. By 1953, Nat was back once again on his busy schedule. Maybe it was money and his problems with the IRS, but he had a habit of biting his fingernails and smoking unfiltered cigarettes. In April 1953, due to go on stage with Billy May and Sarah Vaughan, Nat was taken ill and had to cancel his appearance. He was taken to hospital and diagnosed with bleeding ulcers. He quit smoking, but as soon as his stomach had fully healed, he went back to his old habit, but using a cigarette holder. Nat felt he had to continue working. He had enormous responsibilities, for example, the house, family, the government. He made several films. He then went on to the London Palladium and couldn't believe the acclaim. He was always immaculately dressed, smiling, and went straight into his songs. He was quite embarrassed by the screams of the youngsters, usually reserved for... white singers, Frank Sinatra, Johnny Ray, and Frankie Lane. My next record is Nat singing Somewhere Along the Way.

Somewhere Along the Way, which was recorded in 1952. In 1955, Nat starred as himself in the Nat King Cole story. It was narrated by Jeff Chandler and covered the major events in Nat's life. The discrimination he faced, his attack of ulcers at Carnegie Hall, his recordings. This was a time of endings for Nat. He gave up his group he'd had for 20 years. His mother died. Nat broke down at her funeral. There were still many racial problems in Nat's life. He was a staunch believer in human rights. By 1957, the Nat King Cole show on TV ran for 60 weeks. Then there were more films. He also tried the theatre, but it wasn't a success. In 1960, Maria and Nat adopted a boy. They called him Nat Kelly Cole, having the same initials as his father. Maria then went on to have twin girls. And now here is Autumn Leaves.

Autumn Leaves, which was recorded in 1955. By 1964, the marriage was under great strain. Nat was lonely. There was no divorce talk going on, said Kelly, but they had to stand back and evaluate the marriage. Nat was carrying a heavier schedule than usual. He was appearing at Hurrah's at Lake Tahoe, was filming Cat Ballou during the day. He was exhausted, and one evening was unable to walk. He was admitted to hospital. It was discovered Nat had a large tumour on his left lung. The lung was removed. Nat lingered for 2 weeks, unable to speak. His father died just after the operation. Nat died February the 15th, 1965. The world mourned Nat King Cole. His death came as a great shock to the public. At the funeral, there were many nice things said about Nat, the quiet man who led an exemplary life and always gave his best. The world mourned the passing of a nice man, Nat King Cole. Thank you all so much for listening. I do hope you enjoyed this tribute as much as I have in putting it together for you. I couldn't possibly do this tribute without finishing with one more song, a song which I feel sums up this lovely singer. It is, of course, Unforgettable, and is also a particular favourite of mine. This is Eileen saying bye for now, and I will leave you with Unforgettable.

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Hello, Angel Radio listeners. Dave Jessop with you once again to look at another Top 30 chart from the 1940s. This week we're looking at the chart for the week ending Monday, the 12th of May, 1941. There are four new entries this week and three double A-sides. Our first new entry is at the number 30 spot this week, and it is It's Always You from Turner Layton. Following its entry today, it will peak at number 24 on the 19th, where it will stay for 1 week. It will be in the charts for 3 weeks and was released on the Columbia label. Our second new entry is with us at the number 29 spot, and it is the first of two versions of The Last Time I Saw Paris. This version is from Ambrose and his orchestra, with vocals from Anne Shelton. Following its entry today, which is also its peak position, it will stay for 1 week before leaving the charts.

That was Ambrose and his orchestra with The Last Time I Saw Paris, and was released on the Decca label. Our third new entry, and also our first double A-side, is with us at the number 28 spot. It is How Did He Look and There I Go, and it's from Joe Loss and his orchestra, with vocals from Cyril Grantham. Following its chart entry today, it will peak at number 24 on the 16th of June, where it will stay for 1 week. It will be in the charts for 7 weeks. Today we will hear There I Go.

That was Joe Loss and his orchestra with How Did He Look? And There I Go, and was released on the HMV label. The second version of The Last Time I Saw Paris is with us at the number 27 spot this week. It is also our fourth new entry. This version is from Tony Martin. Following its entry today, which is also its peak position, it will stay for 1 week and will be in the charts for 3 weeks.

that was Tony Martin with The Last Time I Saw Paris, was released on the Decca label. Harry Roy and his orchestra with us at the number 26 spot this week, up from 28 last week, with Miss Johnson Phoned Again Today. It entered the charts on the 5th of May and peaked at number 25 on the 26th, where it stayed for 2 weeks. It was in the chart for 4 weeks and was released on the Regal Zonophone label. At this week's number 25 spot, down from 21 last week, we find Glenn Miller and his orchestra with I Know You Anywhere. It entered the charts on the 5th of May and will peak at number 19 on the 26th, where it'll stay for 1 week. It'll be in the charts for 5 weeks.

0: That was Glenn Miller and his orchestra with I'd Know You Anywhere, and was released on the HMV label. We find Joe Loss and his orchestra at the number 24 spot this week, up from 26 last week, with the first of two versions of The London I Love. It entered the charts on the 5th of May and peaked at number 24 today, where it'll stay for 1 week. It will be in the charts for 4 weeks and was released on the HMV label. The second version of The London I Love is just next door at number 23, up from 25 last week. This version is from Hutch. It entered the charts on the 5th of May and peaked at number 23 today, where it will stay for 1 week. It will be in the charts for 5 weeks.
1: After and song and swing doors turning, when-

That was Hutch with The London I Love, and was released on the HMV label. Glenn Miller and his orchestra are with us once again at the number 22 spot with our second double A-side, up from 23 last week with parts 1 and 2 of the Anvil Chorus. It entered the charts on the 5th of May and peaked at number 22 today, where it'll stay for 1 week. It will be in the charts for 4 weeks.

0: That was Glenn Miller and his orchestra with parts 1 and 2 of the Anvil Chorus, and was released on the HMV label. At the number 21 spot this week, up from 22 last week, we find the first of four records from Geraldo and his orchestra with Frenesy. It entered the charts on the 5th of May and peaked at number 21 today, where it will stay for 3 weeks. It will be in the charts for 4 weeks and was released on the Parlophone label. The first of five records from the Ink Spots is with us at the number 20 spot this week, down from number 8 last week with Stop Pretending. It entered the charts on the 3rd of March and peaked at number 2 on the 24th, where it stayed for 1 week. It was in the charts for 13 weeks.
1: Stop pretending,
2: if we talk to you.
1: Stop pretending,
2: yes, yes,
1: that you'd walk a mile.

0: that you care for me.
1: That is so.
0: Call them help, you see.
1: So if you see.
2: That was the Inkspots with Stop Pretending, and was released on the Brunswick label. Geraldo and his orchestra are with us at the number 19 spot this week, down from 18 last week, with the first of three versions of Room 504. It entered the charts on the 14th of April and will peak at number 17 on the 2nd of June, where it will stay for 1 week. It will be in the charts for 12 weeks.

That was Geraldo and his orchestra with Room 504 and was released on the Parlophone label. The next record at the number 18 spot, up from 19 last week, is also from Geraldo and his orchestra. This time we have When That Man Is Dead and Gone. It entered the charts on the 5th of May and peaked today at number 18, where it stayed for 1 week. It will be in the charts for 4 weeks and was released on the Parlophone label. It's three in a row for Geraldo this week as he takes the number 17 spot, same spot as last week, with A Nightingale Sang in Berkeley Square. It first entered the charts on the 5th of August 1940, then re-entered on the 7th of April. It will peak at number 4 on the 2nd of June, where it'll stay for 1 week. It will be in the charts for 23 weeks.

That was Giraldo and his orchestra with A Nightingale Sang in Berkeley Square, and was released on the Parlophone label. The Ink Spots are with us once again at the number 16 spot this week, same spot as last week, with Bless You. It entered the charts on the 4th of November 1940 and reached the number 1 spot on the 11th, where it stayed for 8 weeks. It was in the charts for a staggering 63 weeks.

bless you, darling, for being an angel. Just when it seemed that heaven was not for me.

That was the Ink Spots with Bless You, and was released on the Brunswick label. At the number 15 spot this week, same spot as last week, we find the second version of Room 504. This version is from Hutch. It entered the charts on the 7th of April and will peak at number 13 on the 26th of May, where it will stay for 1 week. It will be in the charts for 13 weeks.

That kind of thrill can't happen twice. And who could bargain over paradise in room 504? The lonely night

That was Hutch with Room 504 and was released on the HMV label. Judy Garland is with us at the number 14 spot this week, same spot as last week, with the first of two versions of I'm Nobody's Baby. It entered the charts on the 4th of November last year and peaked at number 2 on the 16th of December, where it stayed for 5 weeks. It was in the charts for 34 weeks.

That was Judy Garland with I'm Nobody's Baby, and was released on the Brunswick label. The Inkspots are with us once again, with their third record in this week's chart. Here we have Whispering Grass. It entered the charts on the 6th of January, and reached the number one spot on the 13th, where it stayed for 4 weeks. It was in the charts for a staggering 44 weeks.

Now don't you tell it to the breeze, 'cause she'll run and tell it to the birds and bees. And everyone'll know, because you done told the blabbering trees. Yes, you did. You told them once before. So that's why it ain't no secret anymore.

That was the Ink Spots with Whispering Grass and was released on the Brunswick label. The last of three records from Glenn Miller and his orchestra is with us at the number 12 spot, same spot as last week, with Beat Me Daddy 8 to the Bar. It entered the charts on the 5th of February and peaked at number 5 on the 24th, where it stayed for 2 weeks. It was in the charts for 22 weeks.

Plunking on the keys, a riff, riffing out with ease.

That was Glenn Miller and his orchestra with Beat Me Daddy, 8 to the Bar, and was released on the HMV label. The second of three versions of A Nightingale Sang in Berkeley Square is with us at the number 11 spot this week, up from 20 last week. This version is from Vera Lane. It entered the charts on the 1st of July last year, where it peaked at number 2 on the 28th and stayed there for 2 weeks. It was in the charts for 37 weeks.

0: That was Vera Lynn with A Nightingale Sang in Berkeley Square, and was released on the Decca label. At the number 10 spot this week, same spot as last week, we find the Andrews Sisters with Pennsylvania 65,000. It entered the charts on the 13th of January and reached the number 1 spot on the 10th of February, where it stayed for 2 weeks. It was in the charts for 26 weeks.
1: Hello, operator. Give me Pennsylvania 65, oh, oh, oh.

That was the Andrew Sisters with Pennsylvania 65,000 and was released on the Brunswick label. Flanagan and Allen are with us at the number 9 spot this week, same spot as last week, with the second version of I'm Nobody's Baby. It entered the charts on the 3rd of February and peaked at number 3 on the 17th, where it stayed for 4 weeks. It was in the charts for 23 weeks.

0: I used to be my mother's baby. When I was near, my dad went wild.
1: Whenever you had company, they'd bounce you on their knee.
0: The neighbors thought I was a darling child.
1: Once you were everybody's baby.
0: But right now I'm lonesome as can be.
1: Because I'm nobody's baby.
2: Yeah.
1: I wonder why.
2: That's what I'm wondering.
1: Each night and day I pray. The Lord up above.
2: Oh, the good Lord.
1: Please send me down somebody to love.
2: Yes, send one.
1: But
2: down.
1: Nobody wants me.
2: I wonder why.
1: I'm blue somehow.
2: Yes, sirree.
1: Will someone hear my plea and take a chance with me?
2: Why?
1: Because I'm nobody's baby now.
0: I'm nobody's baby.

That was Flanagan and Allen with I'm Nobody's Baby, and was released on the Decca label. Flanagan and Allen are with us once again at the number 8 spot this week, down from 7 last week, with Yesterday's Dream. It entered the charts on the 3rd of March and peaked at number 3 on the 7th of April, where it stayed for 1 week. It was in the charts for 20 weeks.

Yesterday's dreams, just remember, are always so far away. So far away that they've gone with the dawn, perhaps never to return.

That was Flanagan & Allen with Yesterday's Dream and was released on the Decca label. At the number 7 spot this week, down from 6 last week, we find Bing Crosby with Only Forever. It entered the charts on the 3rd of February, reached the number 1 spot on the 24th, where it stayed for 3 weeks. It was in the charts for 26 weeks

That was Bing Crosby with Only Forever, and was released on the Brunswick label. Bing Crosby is with us once again at the number 6 spot, down from 5 last week, with The Nightingale Sang in Berkeley Square. It entered the charts on the 7th of April and peaked at number 5 on the 21st, where it stayed for 3 weeks. It was in the charts for 21 weeks.

0: that night in Berkeley Square.
1: That was Bing Crosby with A Nightingale Sang in Berkeley Square, and was released on the Brunswick label. The Ink Spots are with us, the number 5 spot this week, down from 6 last week with I'll Never Smile Again. It entered the charts on the 3rd of February and reached the number 1 spot on the 17th, where it stayed for 4 weeks. It was in the charts for 26 weeks.

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1: I'll never smile again, darling, unless I smile at you. I'll never laugh again. What good would that do? For tears would fill my eyes. My heart would realize that our romance, honey child, it's through.

That was the Ink Spots with I'll Never Smile Again, and was released on the Brunswick label. The last of three versions of Room 504 is with us at the number 4 spot this week, up from 11 last week. This version is from Vera Lynn. It entered the charts on the 5th of March and peaked at number 3 on the 19th of May, where it stayed for 6 weeks. It was in the charts for 19 weeks.

That was Vera Lynn with Room 504 and was released on the Decca label. Our third double A-side is with us at the number 3 spot this week, same spot as last week, where we find Judy Garland with Our Love Affair and I'm Always Chasing Rainbows. It entered the charts on the 7th of April and peaked at number 2 on the 14th, where it stayed for 2 weeks. It was in the charts for 35 weeks.

That was Judy Garland with Our Love Affair and I'm Always Chasing Rainbows, and was released on the Brunswick label. Deanna Durbin is with us at the number 2 spot this week, same spot as last week, with Waltzing in the Clouds. It entered the charts on the 7th of April and will reach the number 1 spot on the 26th of May, where it will stay for 8 weeks. It will be in the charts for 27 weeks.

That was Deanna Durbin with Waltzing in the Clouds and was released on the Brunswick label. Our number one record this week is by the Ink Spots with their fifth record in this week's chart. It was also at number one spot last week. Here we have We Three, brackets My Echo, My Shadow and Me. It entered the charts on the 7th of April, reached the number one spot on the 14th, where it stayed for 6 weeks. It was in the charts for 30 weeks.

we're all alone. Seem like we're living in a memory. That's my echo, my shadow, and me. We three, we ain't no crowd. Fact is, we ain't even company. That's my echo, my shadow, and me. You know, I've been wondering, what good is the moonlight? That silvery moonlight that shines way, way up above. Yeah, I walk with my shadow. I talk with my echo. But where is that gal that I...

That was Ink Spots with We Three, My Echo, My Shadow and Me, and was released on the Brunswick label. Well, that's all for this week, dear Angel Radio listeners, and I do hope that you've enjoyed this edition of the 1940s Chart Show as much as I have. I would like to thank Bob Sevier, who does an amazing job of providing the music which we hear every week, and also thanks to Tony for his final edit. Be sure to tune in again next week when we'll be looking at the chart for the week ending Monday, the 18th of May, 1942. This is Dave Jessop signing off and looking forward to seeing you all next week. Bye for now.

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Oh, we're off and running on this Saturday evening. A warm welcome to our Saturday night party. Played there the King and Jailhouse Rock. We played Wen from the Kaelin Twins, Connie Francis, Stupid Cupid, and the Everly is getting us underway with Claudette.

Oh, this is Marky Boy behind the decks. This Saturday evening, we play Cliff There, a movie at the Hop from Danny and the Juniors, the Everly Brothers, another one from them, and Bird Dog and Hootsman, Lord Rockingham's 11. I hope I find you well this evening. All I

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We play Buddy Holly, Rave On, Good Golly Miss Molly from Little Richard, and Larry Williams, Boney Maroney. 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

0: Cochrane, 20 Flight Rock. We played Dion the Wanderer, Del Shannon's Runaway, and Curtis Lee, Those Pretty Little Angel Eyes. Can I ask Thelma in Gosport to give me a quick ring, please?
1: Tra-la-la-la-la-la-la-la, happy birthday, sweet 16.
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1: Want to stuff the gel mails, a little bit of soap. The Tokens, The Lion Sleeps Tonight, and Neil Sedaka, and happy birthday, sweet 16.

Johnny Burnett, you're 16, you're beautiful, and you're mine. And before that, Bobby V, and Take Good Care of My Baby. It's Angel Radio. This is a Saturday night party. This is Marky Boy behind the decks until 8 this evening. It's just after 7 o'clock, which you know that means it's time for our Dim the Lights section. This is where we dim the lights and slow the music down for just a little while before we continue our party at haste till 8 o'clock. We've got some great songs in our Dim the Lights section this evening. For Thelma in Gosport, this is for you.

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Oh, can you Saturday night get any better than this? Wonderful way to end our Dim the Light section. For Sue in Gosport, Diana Ross, The Supremes and The Temptations, I'm Gonna Make You Love Me. For Carolyn Cosham, Barbara Streisand, Why Did I Choose You? For Sandy and Leon Solent, Solomon King and She Wears My Ring, what a classic that is. Joan in Ferndown, Evening Joan, Elvis, Just Tell Her Jim Said Oh, Said Hello. For Elvis, Do Not Disturb. For Veronica, Jill Rick in Stanwell. For Linda in Himmel Hempstead, Roy Orbison in Dreams, and Thelma in Gosport with Shirley Bassey, getting our Dinner Light section underway with Hands Across the Sea. We'll have another one for you next week, round about 7 o'clock. Let's bring those house lights up, put on those dancing shoes, and continue now till 8 o'clock. Good evening to Ray, listening in Ferndown.

No, apologies to Marion in London. Chose that one from Billy Fury and Sheila. Poor quality recording there, so I do apologise. But that was Billy Fury and Sheila for Marion in London, for Thelma in Gospel, Jerry Lewis and What I'll Say, and for Ray in Ferndown, Gene Vincent and Say Mama.

Oh, apologies for the little technical hitch there. I don't know what went on. Alan in Orpington, there was the Animals, and she said, yeah, for Ken in Hempstead, Curtis Lee, Under the Moon of Love, what a tune. And for Charlie in Clanfield, A Bit of Country from Johnny Cash and that Ring of Fire. Good evening to Pete and Katie listening in Bristol.

Bit of ska and reggae for a Saturday. Ebony Sisters and the Rhythm Rulers. And let me tell you, boy, played that especially for Jenny on Hailing Island, for Clive and Chris and Nursling, Otis Redding, and I Can't Get No Satisfaction. And there for Pete and Kate in Bristol, Elvis, another one from the King, and a little less conversation. It's our Saturday night party. Lovely to have you company. Back to the 50s.

Yeah, thanks for your company this Saturday. We'll do it all again next week, 6 till 8. 120 minutes of 50s and 60s. This is where your weekend starts. Enjoy the rest of your Saturday. Enjoy the rest of your weekend. Till next week then, God bless.

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2: 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I lay there and I'm lovely. And I really think it's wonderful. And I think it's very relaxing, humorous, and I love it. And it's definitely good for us old people.

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Then we'll begin. The next Vintage Wireless program is sponsored by Sally and Robert from Horsham.

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4: 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A pension is a long-term investment. The fund value may fluctuate and can go down. Your eventual income may depend on the size of the fund at retirement, future interest rates, and tax legislation. So it's Richard Palmer signing off, and I'm looking forward to hearing from you. Hey.

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1: Now we have a 5-minute intermission, and this is DAB Dave with you. Two works by a forgotten vocal harmonies quartet of the 40s and 50s, former members of the US Coast Guard, the Mariners. Here they are with When I Needed You Most.

0: The Mariners, with good advice given in 1951. If you are familiar with the Arthur Godfrey version of the Too Fat Polka, some listings say it's the Mariners who can be heard doing the backing vocals on that song, and certainly on other works by Arthur Godfrey. Time's up for this 5-minute intermission. This is DAB Dave saying see you next time.
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2: The Kid Makes History!
3: Breakfast won't be long now, Susan. Will you go and set the table?
4: Right, Mother. Oh, before I forget, I will be going with you and Grandad to the town hall tonight.
3: Oh, good. You'll enjoy that home cooking exhibition. Is Elsie coming with us?
4: No, he's got a snooker match on, and they're playing away. I suppose our Jimmy will be going.
3: Oh, yes. He's heard all about the free samples.
4: You mean all that food they give away?
3: Yes. He says he's thinking of taking a suitcase with him.
4: He would think of that. Would you open the door, Mother? This tray's a bit heavy.
3: Yeah, right you are, love.
2: Oh, flipping egg. I'll never find the just answer to the rotten question.
4: Jimmy, what are all these books doing on the table?
2: I'm doing me homework for Choo Chin Charlie.
4: Who?
2: Mr. Fosdyke, our history master. He has a big chin and he chews gum.
4: But you can't do your homework at the breakfast table. Why didn't you do it last night?
2: I did. I was doing me sums for TikTok Tilly.
4: Who's she?
2: Our maths teacher, Miss Potter. When she talks, her teeth click.
4: Look, you'll have to put those books away. I want to set the table.
2: I won't be a minute. I just want to find an answer to a question.
4: You mean you're looking for your answers in the encyclopedia?
2: You little cheat. Know the answer. I just want to check it.
4: What's the question?
2: What happened in the year 1066?
4: Well, any fool can tell you that.
2: Well, you're a fool, you tell me.
4: Don't be cheeky, I'm not telling you.
2: All right, skinny ribs. I'll get me mum to tell me.
4: She won't help you. Anyway, you say you know the answer.
2: Well, I do. I just want to check the encyclopedia in case they've got it wrong.
4: Go on, then. What did happen in 1066?
2: Don't you remember? You were there at the time.
4: Just tell me your answer.
2: Well, Captain Cook discovered Australia.
4: What? Of all the silly answers. In the year 1066, Captain Cook discovered Australia. Oh, very funny.
3: Here's your breakfast, Jimmy.
2: Thanks, Mum. Hey, do you know what our Susan just said? In the year 1066, Captain Cook discovered Australia.
3: What? Oh, Susan, even I know that. 1066 was the Battle of Hastings.
2: Thanks, Mum. Who said she wouldn't help me, Scraggy Neck?
4: Mother, you've just given him the answer to one of his homework questions.
2: Oh, get back in your nest. Stool pigeon.
3: That'll do. Are you still doing that homework?
2: Well, I've got to get it right. I've got to see my form master today about it.
4: Who, Mr. Finnegan?
2: Yeah, Sammy the Snitch.
3: I told you before about using that name.
2: Well, he's got a big nose. Oh, but you needn't worry, Mum. I don't call him Sammy the Snitch anymore.
3: Well, thank goodness for that.
2: No, I've got a new name. Percy the Human Pelican.

0: Now then, Clitherer, I've kept you in after school because I want to put one or two questions to you.
1: Well, fire away, sir. If you never ask, you never learn.
0: Do you want me to give you the cane?
1: That's an easy question. The answer's no.
0: Then behave yourself.
1: Sorry, Mr. Finnegan. What did you want to ask me?
0: It's about your homework for Miss Potter and Mr. Fosdyke.
1: What about it? Isn't it all right?
0: No, it is not. It is obvious from your answers that you've been copying off the wrong people.
1: Oh, very comical, sir. I like that. Very amusing.
0: It isn't funny.
1: Oh, I don't know. I've heard worse. No.
0: Now, that will do. Listen to this. Question. A bath with a capacity of 12 gallons is filled by the tap at the rate of 1 gallon per minute. It empties at the rate of 2 pints every 20 seconds. To fill the bath to the brim, what would you do? Do you recall your answer, Clitheroe?
1: No, go on, sir. Surprise me.
0: I'll read it. I would put the plug in the hole.
1: Well, you must admit it makes sense.
0: You would leave the tap running for 48 minutes. That's how you would get the bath full.
1: Yes, and that's how I'd get a spanking.
0: A spanking?
1: Yeah, off me grandad for wasting all that hot water.
0: Don't be funny. We turn now to a question on English history set by Mr. Fosdyke. Why was the famous old Roman road named Watling Street? Answer. So the postman would know where to deliver the letter.
1: Street a name, he wouldn't be able to find it.
0: Clitheroe, be quiet and listen to me. Starting tomorrow morning, you will bring your homework to me. And if it doesn't improve, you will report here every Saturday morning for a month for detention class.
1: What? But I go to the pictures Saturday mornings with my pal Ozzy.
0: You'll be spending your Saturday mornings with me.
1: All right, but you'll have to buy your own peanuts.
0: Look, what is your homework for tonight?
1: I don't know. I wasn't in class when they gave it out.
0: Oh, where were you?
1: I asked to leave the room, and while I was in there, somebody locked the door and I couldn't get out.
0: You mean you were locked? You were locked in the,
1: Yeah, and it's not much fun spending half an hour locked in the,
0: Well, get the questions from Oswald Higginbottom and see that you work harder than. Your efforts recently have been quite atrocious.
1: I'm sorry, but it's the best me granddad can do. I can do.
0: Tomorrow morning I shall be waiting for you, 9 o'clock sharp, in my study. Now off you go, Clitheroe.
1: Yes, Mr. Pellicott, Finnegan. He'll be waiting for me, 9 o'clock sharp, in his birdcage.

0: What a performance. I thought I'd never get home. Where is it new cooped it?
1: Don't be funny. Why are you late?
0: I was held up in school. Now, just shove me tea in front of me. I'll do the rest.
1: In a minute. What were you kept in school for?
0: Mr. Finnegan asked me to stay behind.
1: What for?
0: For half an hour. To help him to find out which naughty lad locked me in the boys.
2: The boys? Yes, you know, Susan. The boys.
0: Yeah, that's right, Susan. At the school you went to, they call it the girls.
1: Now, listen, is that the only reason you were kept in, Jimmy?
0: Yes. Can I have me tea? We'll have Terry if we're going to the town hall.
3: Oh, there you are, Jimmy. Now, what were you?
0: Oh, all right, I'll talk to you on the way to the town hall.
3: You're not going to the town hall.
0: Why not?
3: I've just been talking to Mr. Finnegan.
0: Oh, heck, bang goes me free sausage rolls.
1: What's the matter, Father?
3: It's that wee scamp. Did you know Finnegan kept him in after the school today?
1: Yes, he told us. It was to do with him being locked in the...
3: He was kept in because of his homework. All his answers are wrong, and I've been helping him.
0: Oh, well, that explains it.
1: What did Mr. Finnegan say, Father?
3: Well, apart from saying I've been helping him, he said, oh, Jimmy's going to be bottom of the class the way he's going. Mr. Finnegan said we're to see that Jimmy gets the homework questions from Ossie and spends the evening working on them.
1: Don't worry, he will. You're right, Father. He's not going to the town hall.
0: Oh, it's not fair. You said I could go.
3: You're staying in to do your homework. And if it isn't finished properly by the time I get back, I'll get my slipper to you. Now, do you understand?
0: All right, but this is Jack Finnegan's fault. I hope that old pelican gets foul pest.

0: there, Ozzy. Hello. Hello. Oh, heck, why don't they answer? I'm never going to get the rotten questions at this rate. Hello. Come on, Ozzy. What's that funny buzzing noise? Perhaps he swallowed a bee. Oh, heck, what's the use? I'm coming.
1: Hello, Jimmy, it's me.
0: Alfie, what are you doing here?
1: I've come up the stairs, looking for the pictures.
0: Yeah, daft thing, she's gone out.
1: Well, that's all right. We don't have to be there till 7:15, so wait.
0: For about 25 hours?
1: Yeah, you are.
0: You're taking her out tomorrow night, not tonight.
1: Yeah, but we arranged it all. I was playing snooker tonight, but they altered the day because it's an away match and some of them can only get off early on early closing night, so now I'm meeting the team on the coach at 6 o'clock on Thursday.
0: And it's now 6:30 on Thursday.
1: Yes, so there you... Is it?
0: Yeah, today's Thursday, you dope.
1: Oh, I can miss the boss.
0: Oh, you missed it years ago. Your head's like Ozzy's phone.
1: You are?
0: That's out of order as well.
1: Look, before I thump you, tell me what you're going on about.
0: I want to ring Ozzy for me homework questions. But every time I dial the number, I get a funny noise.
1: Oh, well, I'll tell you what you want to do. Ring the post office and ask them to test it.
0: Your head?
1: Yes. No. Ozzy's phone. Well, what's the number?
0: Central 5753.
1: Right, I'll show you what to do. Yeah, all you do is dial O.
0: Oh.
1: That's that, O.
2: Number, please.
1: Hello.
2: Number, please.
1: I want to report a fault.
2: I see. What is your number?
1: Central 2457, but that's no use because it's mine.
2: Pardon?
1: But that's it when I'm at home, but I'm not at Jimmy.
0: Me. Look, do you know if Central 5753 is out of order?
2: Hang on. Yes. I've got a note of it. It won't be put right till tomorrow morning.
0: But I want to ring him now. It'll be too late tomorrow. Can't you send a man round to...
2: No, I can't! Now, please get off the line!
0: Oh, pull your plug out. There's nothing else for it. Come on, Alfie, we're going for a ride on your motorbike.
1: Where to?
0: To Ozzy's to get me homework questions.
1: Jimmy, what about Susan?
0: You'll see her when she gets back. Just help me with me homework, and when Scragonette comes home, you can start on your homework.

0: It's no use going on knocking. There's nobody in.
1: Oh, heck. I've got to get them homework questions from Ozzy somehow.
0: You can't if he's not there.
1: No, but I bet his boot's off. Let's go round the back and see if there's a window open.
0: Yeah, not likely. You're not breaking in the house. Miss Higginbottom would murder you.
1: All right. I'll stay here. You go round the back and get in.
0: That's better. I'll go. Oh, no. I'm not getting in to bother with Higginbottom. I'd sooner tackle a wild bull.
1: He just shouts a lot. He's got a big mouth.
0: Ah, well, I'm not putting my head in it.
2: Putting your head in where, lad?
0: In your mouth. Hello, Mr. Bull. Higginbottom.
2: You what?
1: The letterbox, he was looking through it.
0: Yeah, I couldn't get my head in. See it. Go through it.
2: Don't bother. What are you doing here, Clitheroe?
1: I came to see Ozzy.
2: Well, he's out with his mother. Clear off. I've got work to do.
1: But I've got to get the homework off Ozzy.
2: You will not. I told Ozzy not to let you copy off him anymore. He's been a fool too long.
1: Well, he might grow out of it.
2: What?
0: He meant he's grown. You're up. Jimmy doesn't want the answers to the questions. He wants the questions to the answers. What it is. The homework. The questions.
2: Alfie, try talking through your nose and give your mouth a rest.
1: Look, Mr. Higginbottom, all I want is to find out what homework we've got to do tonight. Can I come in and look at Ozzy's notes?
2: Oh, all right. I'd forgotten. You can't copy Ozzy's answers. He's not doing it till he gets back.
1: Thanks, Mr. Higginbottom.
2: Come in, then. And you, Alfie.
0: All right, yeah.
2: His books are in the living room there.
1: Right, Mr. Higginbottom. Come on, Alfie.
2: And don't make a mess.
1: Don't make a mess, he says. Ooh, look at this room, Alfie.
0: I wouldn't call it a living room.
1: Oh, it would be all right to live in if your name was Porky. They don't eat here, anyway.
0: Well, how do you know?
1: There's no trough.
0: Hey, sure up, he might hear you. Get a look for Ozzy's books.
1: Hey, Alfie, look at this picture.
0: What is it?
1: I think it's a photo of Mr. and Mrs. Higginbottom's wedding. She doesn't half look little and fat next to him. She looks like a bell tent next to a telegraph pole.
0: Hey, Alfie, you're supposed to be finding Ozzy's... Oh, here they are.
1: Oh, Alfie, look at the hat on this woman next to Mr. Higginbottom. It looks like a fruit salad on a stick.
0: Yeah, I've got the homework book. Let me see here. Oh, it's a story you have to write. Imagine you were with Hannibal when he crossed the Alps and write the story in the form of a diary. Hey, Jimmy, that's not easy, is it?
1: Oh, never mind that for a minute. Look at all these photos. Look, Mr. Higginbottom and some women on the sands with donkeys, eh? And don't ask me which are the donkeys.
0: Yeah, it's not all that easy to tell. Hey, look at that funny-looking woman there.
2: That funny-looking woman is my sister.
0: Mr. Higginbottom, I didn't mean to say...
1: Which is your sister, Mr. Higginbottom?
2: There, on the right.
1: Oh, Alfie didn't mean her, did he, Alfie?
0: Eh? No, oh, no, no.
1: He meant the one on the left.
0: Yes, that's a funny-looking one.
2: That's my mother.
0: Oh,
2: Look, get out. Come on. Both of you, clear off. Ran into people's things.
1: But I haven't finished copying the homework down.
2: That's too bad. With a bit of luck, you'll get the cane. Now, get out.
1: But, Mr...
2: Out, I said.
0: Oh, come on, Jimmy. Let's go quick. I saw the questions for your homework.
1: Oh, all right. I'm coming.
0: I'm sorry, Mr. Higginbottom, for looking at your funny family. But saying it.
2: I know who's to blame, Alfie. Clitheroe there.
1: What? Don't blame me, because you've got a funny family. Blame your grandfather.
0: Look, you're going to write a story yourself. I've looked it up for you in the history book. I'm doing no more. Hannibal crossed the Alps with his elephants in 218 B.C.
1: I knew that. We did it last week. But that's all I remember.
0: Nobody knows what happened every day. You just have to make it up, you know, like a diary.
1: Hey, I wonder where he got his elephants from.
0: Well, he bought them, I suppose.
1: Don't be daft. You can't walk into a shop and say, 3 dozen elephants, please. Don't wrap them up, I'll take them with me.
0: Well, he didn't grow them, did he? I
1: bet he bought them off a circus.
0: A circus?
1: Yeah. No, he'd attack the circus and pinch them with the trainers. Hey, how about that?
0: What?
1: I'll make up a story where I was the elephant boy in a circus. Sabu Jim. All of us could be in it. Grandad, the ringmaster. Mum, the gypsy. You be the clown, that's obvious. And Susan, what could Scraggy do?
0: Yeah, watch it.
1: She could cook for the elephants. They must have strong stomachs. That's it.
0: That is stupid.
1: Oh, yeah, listen to this. It was Thursday, the 12th of whatnot, and the circus boy and the clown were shivering in their tent on top of the Alps near the elephant garage.
0: The elephant garage?
1: Yeah, where you park elephants. They were waiting for Hannibal the Horrible, known as the Wild Bull of the Mountains. Alfie, open the tent flap.
0: What for?
1: I think Aunt Susan wants to come in.
0: Don't be funny. That's one of your elephants, Sabu.
1: Let's see. Which one is it? Oh, it's you, Nelly.
0: You don't look after the elephants as you should. I'm the clown, but I had to bring them all the way up the freezing Alps. You mean, it was no joke. Perched up on an elephant with the snow swirling around me out there.
1: All right, I asked you to bring them up, but you didn't have to teach them daft tricks, teaching them how to waltz.
0: What's wrong with that?
1: Who wants to dance with an elephant?
3: You're on again, are you, Sabu? Just because Alfie teaches them tricks better than you.
1: Who else you, Scraggy? Get cooking some of your elephant swill. Anyway, Alfie's got flat feet. That's how daft he is.
3: How does that make him daft?
1: You didn't see how he got his flat feet. I ask you, telling an elephant to sit while he was standing underneath it.
0: Jim, that's a ringmaster, your granddad.
1: Sounds like elephants to me.
0: I mean, he's bringing them up for animals inspection.
3: Yes, that's your job, not granddad.
1: He rounds them up quicker. One toot on his bagpipes and they run for their lives.
4: Elephants! Elephants! Halt! Halt! Halt! Whoa! Whoa! Whoa! Whoa!
1: The daft old grandad. He's not the cook house down again.
5: Oh, I'm sorry. I'm sorry about the cook house, son. The elephants didn't hear me. I think the wind's in the wrong direction.
1: It must be. If they'd smelled all Susan's cooking, they'd have run the other way.
6: Oh, the crystal ball tells me trouble is on the way. Great trouble is approaching.
1: Oh, it's Gypsy Rose Mum. What sort of trouble?
6: Hannibal the Horrible is coming over for the inspection.
1: Alfie, quick, hide the elephant.
6: Too late. Hannibal comes now.
5: Greetings, mighty Hannibal, general of our victorious army, conqueror of the world, the mighty soldier of...
7: Never mind the guff. What have you done to my cookhouse?
1: Oh, you noticed it then?
7: Noticed it? How are in it? I was just getting stuck into a plate of sausages when the roof fell in. And when I came round, one of your thieving elephants had eaten all me bangers.
1: That has been Nelly. She likes a good banger, does Nelly?
7: All right, Sabu Jim. Tomorrow morning, you better make sure them elephants do as good a job on the gates of Rome as they did on my cookhouse.
1: Don't worry, Horrible, Hannibal. They'll get through even if Alfie dies in the attempt. Now, Alfie, this is what you have to do. Friday the 13th, unlucky for some.
7: For you, Sabu. Here we are at the gates of Rome.
5: And you bless your perishing elephants.
1: Sorry, Mr. Hannibal. But I told Alfie to sleep with the elephants all night.
7: Well, why are they missing?
1: Well, he snores a lot.
2: So shut up. Look, we've got to get into Rome. So since you've lost the elephants, go down there and get them gates open yourself.
1: But I might be killed.
2: That's right. Get out. Go on.
1: Yes, sir.
2: Don't be daft.
1: All the Romans are at the Colosseum. There's a notice pinned on the gates.
2: What does it say?
1: Colosseum, for one day only. The sensation of the age. Alfie and his waltzing elephants.
2: Wait till I get my hands on him. He'll dance on the end of a rope.
1: And so they went back to the circus, the family carrying the bags and the elephants carrying their trunks. The end. How does that sound, Alfie?
0: A right load of drivel. Your history master will murder you.
1: Why?
0: It's all for that.
1: Yeah, I should have kept you out of it. Still, it's too late to alter it now. It's nearly 9:15.
0: Is that your bedtime tonight?
1: Television time. Boxing.
0: It's that. Oh, no, it's a phone.
1: Will you answer it, Alfie, please? I'll turn the telly on and warm it up.
0: Yeah, all right. It might be Susan anyway, so I'll give her a surprise.
1: More like a shock. Should be some good fights on tonight. Hope Ozzy's not watching in case I see any new punches. Then I can show him them tomorrow.
8: We take you over now to Birmingham for amateur boxing.
0: You mean that was Ozzy on the phone?
1: Hiya,
0: Delphine, Tom. We'll have it off.
1: What are you doing?
0: Well, that was Ozzy phoning about your homework.
1: Oh, yeah, well, he's not copying my story.
0: No, he doesn't want to. That story's got to be written over the weekend. It's for Monday.
1: Huh? Oh, well, that's all right. Wait a minute, though.
0: Yes. Tonight's homework is the first 10 sums on page 25 of your arithmetic book.
1: Oh, no, you mean you've messed it up?
0: I did.
1: I'm glad you don't know. Well, get the rotten boot and take your shoes and socks off.
0: Shoes and socks off? What for?
1: We're doing hard sums now. You might have to count up to 20.
9: 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The recorded program was written by James.
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13: 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Hello, Grandad. This is your grandson, Michael. I hope you're enjoying listening to Angel Radio. Here's a record I think you'll like.

0: The Lost World by Sir Arthur Conan Doyle. Part 5. To the Amazon. Lord John Roxton and I turned down Vigo Street. At the end of a long passage, my new acquaintance pushed open a door and turned on an electric switch. Standing in the doorway and glancing round me, I had a general impression of extraordinary comfort and elegance, combined with an atmosphere of masculine virility. Everywhere there were mingled the luxury of the wealthy man of taste and the careless untidiness of the bachelor. Rich, iridescent mats from some oriental bazaar were scattered upon the floor, sketches of boxers, of ballet girls, and of racehorses hung on the wall. Amid these varied ornaments, there were scattered the trophies which brought back strongly the fact that Lord John Roxton was one of the great all-round athletes of his day. A dark blue oar above the mantelpiece spoke of the Oxonian, while the foils and boxing gloves above and below them were the tools of a man who had won supremacy with each. Having indicated an armchair to me and placed a brandy near it, he handed me a long, smooth Havana. Seating himself opposite me, he looked at me long and fixedly with his strange, twinkling, reckless eyes. Through the thin haze of my cigar smoke, I noted the details of a face which was already familiar to me from many photographs. The strongly curved nose, the hollow, worn cheeks, the dark, ruddy hair, thin at the top, the crisp moustaches, the small, aggressive tuft upon his projecting chin. "Well," said he at last, "we've gone and done it, young fellow, my lad. I suppose when you went into that room there was no such notion in your head, what?"
1: "No thought of it."
0: "The same here. And here we are, up to our necks in the tureen." "Well, it is all in my line of business," I said. "I am a journalist on the Gazette."
1: "Of course. You said so when you took it on."
0: "Between you and me, I look on this South American business as a mighty serious thing. And if I have a pal with me, I want a man I can bank on. I sized you down, and I'm bound to say that you came well out of it. This old Summerlee man will want dry nursing from the first. By the way, what do you know of this Professor Challenger?"
1: "I never saw him till today."
0: "Well, neither did I. It's funny we should both sail under sealed orders from a man we don't know. How came you to take an interest in the affair?" I told him shortly my experiences of the morning, and he listened intently. Then he drew out a map of South America and laid it on the table. "I believe every single word he said to you was the truth," said he. "South America is the grandest, most wonderful bit of earth upon this planet. When I was up there in those parts the professor spoke of, I heard some yarns of the same kind, traditions of Indians and the like. The more you knew of that country, young fellow, the more you would understand that anything was possible. Man has just made a track here and a scrape there in the maze. Why shouldn't something new and wonderful lie in such a country? And why shouldn't we be the men to find it out?" Perhaps I have dwelt too long upon this new acquaintance, but he is to be my comrade for many a day, so I have tried to set him down as I first saw him, with his quaint personality and his little tricks of speech. It was only the need of getting my account of the meeting to McArdle which drew me at last from his company. That night I sat late with the old news editor, explaining to him the whole situation, which he thought important enough to bring next morning before the notice of Sir George

Beaumont, the Gazette's owner. It was agreed that I should write home full accounts of my adventures in letters to McArdle, and that these should be held back to be published later, according to the wishes of Professor Challenger. I am writing these lines in the saloon of the Booth liner Francisca, and they will go back by the pilot to the keeping of Mr. McArdle. Let me draw one last picture before I close the notebook. It is a wet, foggy morning in late spring. A thin, cold rain is falling. Three mackintoshed figures are making for the gangplank of the great liner. In front of them, a porter pushes a trolley piled high with trunks and gun cases. Professor Summerlee, a long, melancholy figure, walks with dragging steps and drooping head. Lord John Roxton steps briskly, and his eager face beams forth between his hunting cap and his muffler. As for myself, I am glad to have got the bustling days of preparation behind me. Just as we reach the vessel, there is a shout from behind us. It is Professor Challenger, who had promised to see us off. He runs after us, a puffing, red-faced figure. "I should much prefer not to go aboard," says he. "I have only a few words to say to you, and they can very well be said where we are. I beg you not to imagine that I am in any way indebted to you for making this journey. I refuse to entertain the most remote sense of personal obligation. Truth is truth, and nothing which you can report can affect it in any way. My directions for your guidance are in this sealed envelope. You will open it when you reach Manaos upon the Amazon, and not until the date and hour which is marked upon the outside. Goodbye, sirs." He turned upon his heel, and a minute later, from the deck, I could see his short, squat figure bobbing about in the distance as he made his way back to his train. I will not bore you with an account of our luxurious voyage across the Atlantic. I will also allude very briefly to our river journey up a wide, slow-moving stream, in a steamer which was little smaller than that which had carried us across the Atlantic. Eventually, we reached the town of Manaos. Here we spent our time until the day when we were empowered to open the letter of instruction given to us by Professor Challenger. Before I reach the surprising events of that date, I would desire to give a clearer sketch of my comrades in this enterprise, and of the associates whom we had already gathered together in South America. The scientific attainments of Professor Summerlee are too well known for me to trouble to recapitulate them. He is better equipped for a rough expedition of this sort than one would imagine at first sight. Though in his 66th year, I have never heard him express any dissatisfaction at the occasional hardships which we have had to encounter. From the beginning, he has never concealed his belief that Professor Challenger is an absolute fraud, and that we are likely to reap nothing but disappointment and danger in South America. Since landing from the boat, he has obtained some consolation from the beauty and variety of the insect and bird life around him. Lord John Roxton is 20 years younger than Summerlee, but he has something of the same spare, scraggy physique. He is exceedingly neat and prim in his ways, dresses always with great care in white drill suits, and shaves at least once a day. He has a wholehearted belief in the possibilities of our journey, which is not to be dashed by the sneers of Professor Summerlee. He has a quiet manner, but behind his twinkling blue eyes there lurks a capacity for furious wrath and implacable resolution. Lord John had found himself some years before in that no man's land which is formed by the half-defined frontiers between Peru, Brazil, and Colombia. In this great district, the wild rubber tree flourishes. A handful of mixed-race villains dominated the country, led by a notorious bandit named Lopez. He had armed such Indians as would support him, and turned the rest into slaves in order to force them to gather the India rubber.
Lord John enrolled a band of runaway slaves in his service, armed them, and declared war against this slave driver. In a fierce encounter with the bandits, Lord John shot Lopez, destroying his enterprise. So much for the moment for my two companions, whose characters and limitations will be further exposed, as surely as my own, as this narrative proceeds. We enrolled certain retainers who may play no small part in what is to come. The first is a gigantic negro named Zambo, who is a black Hercules of enormous strength. We also engaged Gomez and Manuel, men of mixed race from up the river, swarthy, bearded, and fierce, as active and wiry as a panther. They had spent their lives in those upper waters of the Amazon which we were about to explore, and it was this recommendation which had caused Lord John to engage them. Gomez had the further advantage that he could speak excellent English and was willing to make himself useful in any way necessary. Besides Gomez and Manuel, we had engaged 3 Mojo Indians from Bolivia, who are the most skillful at fishing and boat work of all the river tribes. 3 white men, then, 2 mixed-race guides, 1 Negro, and 3 Indians, made up the personnel of the little expedition which lay waiting for its instructions at Manaos before starting upon its singular quest. Instructions to Lord John Roxton and party, to be opened at Manaos upon July the 15th at 12 o'clock precisely. Such was written in the jagged handwriting of Professor Challenger on the sealed envelope he had given us. At the appointed hour, Lord John took up the envelope and cut it with his penknife. From it, he drew a folded sheet of paper. This he carefully opened out and flattened on the table. It was a blank sheet. He turned it over. Again, it was blank. We looked at each other in a bewildered silence, which was broken by a discordant burst of derisive laughter from Professor Summerlee. "It's an open admission," he cried. "What more do you want? The fellow is a self-confessed humbug. We have only to return home and report him as the brazen impostor that he is." "May I come in?" boomed a voice from the veranda. The shadow of a squat figure had stolen across the patch of sunlight. We sprang to our feet with a gasp of astonishment as Challenger appeared in the open space before us. He threw back his head, and there he stood in the golden glow, with his drooping eyelids and intolerant eyes. "I am bound to say, sir," said Lord John with some sternness of voice, "that your turning up is a considerable relief to us, for our mission seemed to have come in these blank pages to a premature end." Professor Challenger entered, shook hands with myself and Lord John, bowed with ponderous insolence to Professor Summerlee, and sank back into a basket chair, which creaked and swayed beneath his weight. "You need no chart of directions now, since you will have the inestimable advantage of my own guidance. From the first I had determined that I would myself preside over your investigation. Your common sense will, I am sure, realize that it was better that I should direct my own movements and appear only at the exact moment when my presence was needed. From henceforth I take command of this expedition, and I must ask you to complete your preparations tonight so that we may be able to make an early start in the morning." To initiate our expedition, Lord John had chartered a large steam launch, the Esmeralda, which was to carry us up the river. No stream could be more convenient for navigation. For 3 days we steamed northwestward up a stream which even here, 1,000 miles from its mouth, was so enormous that from its centre the 2 banks were mere shadows upon the distant skyline. On the 4th day after leaving Manaos, we turned into a tributary which at its mouth was little smaller than the main river. It narrowed rapidly, however, and after 2 more days steaming we reached an Indian village where the professor insisted that we should land, and that the Esmeralda
should be sent back to Manaos. We should soon come upon rapids, he explained, which would make its further use impossible. He added privately that we were now approaching the door of the unknown country, and that the fewer we took into our confidence, the better it would be. To this end also he made each of us give our word of honour that we would publish or say nothing which would give any exact clue as to the whereabouts of our travels, while the servants were all solemnly sworn to the same effect. It is for this reason that I am compelled to be vague in my narrative. Professor Challenger's reasons for secrecy may be valid or not, but we had no choice but to adopt them, for he was prepared to abandon the whole expedition rather than modify the conditions upon which he would guide us. It was August the 2nd when we snapped our last link with the outer world by bidding farewell to the Esmeralda. Since then, 4 days have passed, during which we have engaged 2 large canoes from the Indians, made of so light a material, skins over a bamboo framework, that we should be able to carry them round any obstacle. These we have loaded with all our effects, and have engaged 2 additional Indians to help us in the navigation. I understand that they are the very 2 who accompanied Professor Challenger upon his previous journey. They appeared to be terrified at the prospect of repeating it. But the tribal chief has patriarchal powers in these countries, and if the bargain is good in his eyes, the clansman has no choice in the matter. So tomorrow we disappear into the unknown. This account I am transmitting down the river by canoe, and it may be our last word to those who are interested in our fate. I have, according to our arrangement, addressed it to McArdle. From the assurance of Professor Challenger's manner, and in spite of the continued scepticism of Professor Summerlee, I have no doubt that our leader will make good his statement, and that we are really on the eve of some most remarkable experiences.

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Another Saturday night and another edition of the programme When Lights Are Low. Hello, I'm Duncan. Great to have your company tonight. I can guarantee you the finest in nostalgic music, plus the opportunity to exercise the old grey cells with our Where Am I location quiz. But first, here comes Dino.

Flying crooners, Bobby Darin, Oh Look At Me Now and Before Bobby. We had Dino, Dean Martin, Ain't That A Kick In The Head. Shall we get cracking with clue number one for this week's Where Am I location quiz? I think so. As always, just for fun, no need to contact the radio station. The answer coming up at the end of the programme. So this is clue number one. Jazzman Aka Bilk was born here. Jazzman Aka Bilk was born here. Where am I?

Saturday night, at Angel Radio. I'm Duncan. Good to have your company playing Billie Holiday. I get a kick out of you. Also Billy May and his orchestra on a little street in Singapore. You remember the jazz man, Aka Bilk, the bowler hat, the waistcoat, the clarinet. Well, he's clue number one for this week's Where Am I location quiz. Clue number one, jazz man Aka Bilk was born here. That is your first clue. Clue number two, not too far away. In the meantime, some jazz organ, courtesy of Jimmy Smith. This is called The Champ.

rather long and rather glorious on his organ. That's Jimmy Smith and a piece of music called The Champ. It is Angel Radio on a Saturday night. I'm Duncan. Time for clue number two for this week's Where Am I location quiz. The first clue, we said, Jazzman Acker Bilk was born here. And your second clue, this place is home to Cheddar Gorge. This place is home to Cheddar Gorge. Those are your two clues. Any ideas where I might be? Keep your powder dry. Here come the Beatles.

My doctor says a couple of glasses of red wine at the end of the day is perfectly acceptable. I mean, it's almost medicinal, isn't it? You've just heard Andy Williams, Kisses Sweeter Than Wine. Before that, one of my favourite Beatles songs, you heard Blackbird here at Angel Radio. It's Duncan here on a Saturday night. I hope you're doing fine. I'm here every Saturday night around this time with music from the swingers and the crooners. There's quite a bit of jazz as well, and lots of glorious nostalgic music. And we do something called Where Am I? It's a location quiz, just to keep the old brain cells ticking over. The current two clues: jazzman Acca Bilk was born here, and this place is home to Cheddar Gorge. Or Cheddar Gorge. Those are the first two clues. No need to contact the radio station. Third clue coming up inside the next 15 minutes. And, of course, the answer at the end of the programme.

0: I'll tell you something, you're not going to hear this kind of music anywhere else on the radio on a Saturday night, so keep it Angel Radio. There's Ella Fitzgerald, her version of Blue Skies, before Ella, Frank Sinatra with Chicago. Let me give you the third and final clue for this week's Where Am I location quiz. The first clue, we said jazzman Acker Bilk was born here. The second clue, this place is home to Cheddar Gorge. And your brand new third clue, this is the county of cider. This is the county of cider. Put all of those clues together and you'll wind up somewhere in the United Kingdom. Any ideas where? The answer coming up inside the next 15 minutes here at Angel Radio.
1: Olha que coisa mais linda, mais...

I think it's one of the greatest jazz tracks ever to be recorded. Stan Getz on the saxophone, Astrid Gilberto together on the vocals, and the girl from Ipanema here at Angel Radio. Three clues then for this week's Where Am I location quiz. They sound like this. Jazzman Aka Bilk was born here. This place is home to Cheddar Gorge. And this is the county of Cider. Three clues, one mystery location. Where am I? No need to contact the radio station. I'll give you the answer after our next two pieces of music, the first of which comes from Alma Cogan. Blow me.

That's Eddie Cochran's version of Hallelujah, I Love Her So, here at Angel Radio. Before Eddie, we had Alma Cogan and the track, what was it called? Little Things Mean a Lot. Let's sort out then the answer for this week's Where Am I location quiz. The three clues that I've been banging on about sound like this. Jazzman Aka Bilk was born here. This place is home to Cheddar Gorge. And this is the county of Cider. All of those three clues together, you'll be in Somerset. Jazzman Aka Bilk, Somerset Lad, Cheddar Gorge, you'll find that in Somerset. And of course, Somerset, home to Cider. Somerset was the answer for this week's Where Am I location quiz. Well done to you if you guessed correctly.

aces. Love is a many splendid thing. Listen, we're almost out of time. Once again, thank you for your company. I really hope you've enjoyed the last 60 minutes here at Angel Radio. Stay tuned for more fabulous Saturday night radio programs. I'm going to leave you with a spot of Saturday night jazz from an album that was released in 1958 by Art Blakey and the Jazz Messengers. Art Blakey, one of the great jazz drummers. The album called Moaning, and this track is called Are You Real? Until next time, thank you for listening and take care.

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1: Our London friends, Jackie and Janice in Fulham, are pleased to sponsor Angel Through the Night for all you night owls.
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4: Now, get ready for some legendary mistakes and glorious goofs. Here he is, the one and only Peter Cross.

This is the King. I just want to say I feel privileged to be talking to y'all on Crosser's Little Wireless Show. Pete and I share a secret. When we see those poppadoms, we get all shook up.

0: Hello, Crosser again. Well, yes, it's me, Donald J. Trump, the second coming. I'm talking to you from the White House where I belong. I'll make your little show bigger than it's ever been seen before. Trust me, I know more about disc jockeys than anyone in the world. I'm considering giving a pardon to Angel Radio. And I'll rename Portsmouth Harbor to the Gulf of Gosport. If you don't like it, you'll be deported to Southampton.
1: Oh, no, don't want to go there, do you? Hey, oh, I'll do. Northern, you see. Yeah. Hope you approved.

Bit of summer music from Jan and Dean. Phil, thank you, Phil, over there in Gospel. He says it's the anniversary of, I think it's this week, of Pet Sounds. And I think the Beach Boys are going to be doing the whole of Pet Sounds in Southampton. It's twice I've mentioned Southampton. That's in June sometime, as well as all their hits, because they're great when they do the hits. Pet Sounds, I don't think I could sit through that again. Very good. I mean, you can't knock it. But I sat through Smile once, that album. My God. But anyway, thank you for reminding me, Phil.

Goldie and the Gingerbreads, produced, I think, by Alan Price, but that's irrelevant. Did well over here, didn't do much in America. Every now and then we try and feature the best of British bands. I think I've got another medley lined up in a week or two of some of the bands. Not necessarily... Why am I speaking so fast? Not necessarily... Slow down. Not necessarily the huge ones, but, you know, some that were popular around the 60s in the clubs, didn't get the fame they probably deserved. Case in point, Anyway, should we do that again? Live radio, is it? Anyway, case in point are these. I think that's English, isn't it? Yeah. Written by Mike Darbo, was it? Yes, it was. Mike Stewart Spann from Brighton.

0: probably could have done with a couple of extra brass members there. Like one bloke was bashing away to his heart's content, and they were the Mike Stewart Span, and a lovely band from Brighton. Here's the sound of nothing. Go and play yourself, sir. No, it doesn't want to. Okay, we'll move on to something else. I forgot to play this. Well, I didn't forget. I just didn't get time to play it, and promised I would. We like to bung in the odd bung. Still doing that. We like to put in. We like to play the odd blue beat, ska, reggae. I'm not sure how this is classified. I think it's just reggae, isn't it? And anyway.
1: And the magnificent. I'm back, but the shaker was so boss, most thundering, stormy, sound of soul.
0: Good. Glad he feels better after that.
1: W-O-O-O.

0: the very successful Trojan label, Dave and Ansel Collins. I'm sure he doesn't listen to this rubbish, but I think he's not a fan, but he tunes in on Tuesday afternoon. Drifter Dave, you hear his name mentioned quite a bit, but they forgot to give me this, an oversight, but I've got it this morning. It's a nice, it's a 3D set of tunes from way back in the 40s, which will come in very handy when I do my only booking this year. The phone stopped ringing, but I should be over there at Tangmere 2 weeks Sunday for their 40s day. See? No one asked me to do up to date now. I'm doing 40s. Yeah, but it's always good fun. So the open air day at Tangmere. And thank you very much for the Morty CD. I will say thank you again on Tuesday, just in case Dave's not listening and one of his chums might be, and they could pass on the message. Does that all make sense? I hope so.
1: Hey there, Crosser. It's Frank Bruno just popping in to say I catch a show on Angel Radio every now and then, and let me tell you, your grumbles really tickle me.
2: You know what I mean? Sorry, so I'm laughing at.
1: I thought I saw you jogging around Haven the other day on my way to Specsavers. Maybe I was mistaken. Keep at it, mate. Yeah.

Hmm. Good, wasn't it? Anybody want to buy a Love album? That's the second time I've attempted that. Right. I should dig out another copy. I said we had another one from Jan and Dean, so quickly get ready to play that. It's the-

was chatting to a good chum of mine, the drummer in Mocus. He did a fantastic show up at the George, or in the George. On, when was it, Tuesday evening. They were sensational, apart from a blues number that they do. Send you off to sleep. A lot of people liked it, I suppose. Anyway, I was chatting to him about the music we play on here. And between us, I think we thought it might be a good idea to do a little surfing era medley to open up the programme. Because apart from Jan and Dean and Beach Boys and all the recognised bands, there were a lot of acts that never really made it. And a lot of instrumentals around. I think, was it the theme to Pulp Fiction? Can't remember what it's called, but I used to play that quite a lot. I think it's out of our time. But for example, this tune's like this. Anyway, we might try it. Let us know your opinion, because I always value it. God.

Wonderful. It takes me back to the days when I used to live in a terraced street, you know, terraced houses. And if you went out, I mentioned this before, I'm sure, but some of you of an age may record the similar situations, that when you went out in those little terraced houses, streets, whatever you want to describe them as, how many times you used to hear guitarists practicing or groups practicing in front rooms or in pubs upstairs. And it was always sort of a Shadows type sound, wasn't it, the late 50s, but very, you know, of a different time. But as I say, that brings back memories. And as I say, if you like the idea of the old surfing stuff, let me know. Now, look, I've had two little attempts at playing this. I've, in my traditional manner, whipped it out, give it a quick lick and stuck it back in again. And it seems to work. Don't do this, children. CDs can be, you know, very bad for you because you don't know what's on them. But I brave it. I've been told off for rubbing it on my T-shirt. What are you doing rubbing that CD on there? Well, you got to rub it somewhere. Anyway, let's hope it works. Third time lucky. Ready? Hope it'll be worth it.

0: The Yardbirds, good stuff from them. Looking at the emails, thank you, Spencer. Spencer, the postman, of course, who crops up on everybody's shows. It's Dick Dale and the Daltones. That's the tune from Pulp Fiction. The song is called, I'm not going to pronounce that. Anyway, something like that. It's definitely from the 60s, Pete. Do you know what? I wouldn't accuse you of lying to me or, you know, get me into trouble. But yes, it is, 1962. Yes, I'll have to bang that on. It'll be nice. So give me 5 minutes and I'll play it all the way through. All right, thank you, Spencer. Cool, he's coming useful after all these years. Who else has been on? June. Hello, June. Terry and June. Not that Terrier. But it's terrible being labelled with that. You go around Terry and June's, he just conjures up the picture, doesn't it? That awful Terry Scott, that lovely June Whitfield. Oh, anyway, thank you very much, June. She didn't go shopping today. I love the way when you all go out, you tell me. Brilliant, that, isn't it? We're going out in a minute. Great. Just going shopping. Sorry, going to miss you. Great. Lovely. Anyway, June, thank you very much for your very kind words. And I hope you approved. And I hope Mr. Threadingham enjoyed love and all that sort of stuff. Johnny Diamond's been on with a jingle or two. Alan's been on. Hello, Alan. I was thinking of trying surfing at Southsea, but I'll be just going through the motions. Oh, that's good, isn't it? Hey, I'll tell you what. There's humour in Drayton. Not much, but well done. Thank you very much. Very good. That's Alan. Good. Great, isn't it? My good chum, my pen pal, electronic pen pal. Do you remember, did you write letters to pen pals? We rarely meet. I think we only met about 3 times in the past sort of 10 years. But Bob Edge and his lovely wife, Linda, they're in France at the moment. As you know, they're like the Alan Wickers of our listeners. They're all South Africa, France, wherever. Well done this week. Copper and gold. It'll mean nothing to you, but I still chuckle at that. Thank you very much, Bob. That was good. Bit of humour coming through from old posh old Portsmouth. See, it takes a while to get out. Who else has been on? Thank you. Oh, Nanny Moon, let's do this now. I don't know what to play for you, so I'm going to play this, because I know you're a fan of the older tunes, because you tune in on Tuesday afternoon. Just a reminder, Percy Digmore will be in on Tuesday doing a movie special, and I promise you it will be brilliant. He's going to play some lovely tunes, tell you some interesting facts, things you didn't know that might be interested in, stories behind bits in films. He's a delightful chap, and he'll be back on Tuesday afternoon doing a movie special. Pat will be here, so we've got our regular features, so I'm really looking forward to it. Should be a good program. But anyway, it's Nanny Moon's birthday on Monday the 18th, so I'm going to play the next track for you, because it ties in with have I done it? Alan, thank you, Alan in, where's he, Orpington. The Mistakes Are Legendary. Oh, thank you very much. Great. Jack DiManio made a name out of this one for the older people, isn't it? Jack, do you remember him? Jack DiManio. The time is 7:30 when it was about 3:10, but you know. Yeah. Who else has been on? Yes. Chris. Hello, Chris. Christine in West Sussex, posh area. Any chance you could play a tune for me? Well, we don't do requests, as you know. I need cheering up, and this always makes me smile. Well, we can break our rules, can't we? Oh, this will annoy a few people. Oh, thank you, Christine. We love this. Hello. Hello. Hello. That one.
1: When Mr. Slater's parrot says, oh, a geezer likes to get one on the go. We hope to hear him swear. We love to hear him squeak. We like to see him biting fingers in his horny beak. Sometimes he wants to whistle through his nose. While speaking

0: Well, there we are, Christine. I hope that cheered you up. The Bonzos. Oh, that annoyed a few people. Oh, we got a few people who can't stand the Bonzos. Even Big Colin Leslie. I'm not talking about them. They did it again last night, didn't they? Do you know what? I was watching something on TV, and I always turn it off now. You know, you get something that comes up. That smug little git. Oh, sorry, I shouldn't say that. Should I? That bloke on the All Clear advert for sits there at the kitchen table with that dopey-looking woman. Hello, darling. Thinking of dipping your toe in the hot sea? Yes, I am. Now I've got the travel insurance settled. Oh, darling, let me put my protruding teeth in and give you a kiss. Oh, let me put on my smug git smile. Oh, that annoyed me. So I went in the shower. Got in the shower. I thought, I'll put on Big Cole and Leslie as I normally do. A little bit late last night because I was interested to see how many times politicians say, I get it. I'm not sugarcoating it. Take a deep breath and pause. How many times have I heard that? I'm sure there's a man in the morning who says, now this is what you politicians have got to say throughout the day. Whoever interviews you. Oh, it's so annoying. But yeah, I got in the shower. And what did he put on? Freddie and the Bloomin' Dreamers. That's it now. God. Oh, used to be such a nice show, Big Con and Leslie's. Oh, anyway, that's enough of them. Not talking about them now. Right. Yeah, this is good. You'll like this.
1: 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Listen with your eyes closed for a second. Could you feel the difference? Some radio stations are very samey, but not Angel Radio. It does what it says on the tin. Pure nostalgia. Quality wireless. 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Your ears can depend on it.

That's a strange version of it. It's definitely the Merseys, but a bit iffy, that one. If you were a club goer way back in the early 60s, you may remember this.

I like to include the odd one or two from birds each week. I mentioned earlier an email that came in from Phil Webster over in Gosport reminding us that it's the anniversary this weekend of the release of Pet Sounds, one of the great albums of all time. From that, the big hit, well, one of the big hits...

slightly extended version, which I didn't realise I had, of a tune that a lot of us used to go out clubbing in the 60s were remembered by The Action. Great old band. Anyway, Martha the Vandellas, and reminded me of Northern Soul that we did earlier. May I welcome back to the UK my good chum Gary Buck, DJ, dancer, hat wearer. He's just into Ibiza. See, Northern Soul, it's everywhere, isn't it? Isn't it nice? He sent me an email this week. I've just been to Northern Soul do in Ibiza. Great, isn't it? Lovely. You know, more money. He's got his next deal at the rugby club for Portsmouth Northern Soul regulars. I'm sure there are plenty of Northern Soul events taking place, but Gary took the time to let me know about his next one at the rugby club up those stairs. Oh, I remember company gear up those stairs. 30th of May. I think I might nip along to that. An evening of Motown, Magic and Northern Soul in the 60s and 70s with Gary Buck and Chris Ayres. Lovely. Lovely. Awesome. DJ Gary Marina Buck. He's not actually called Marina. That's just the name of a club. Not a request show, as you know, but every now and then we slow down, Peter, and then it'll come out right. Every now and then we slow down. Oh, I sound like Michael Aspen now. Every now and then we play a dedication. Be natural, Pete. Here's one for my good chum, Rita. Lovely Rita. Wife of Phil Freeman. Didn't I have a tune playing in my background there? That's good. Well, Big Cole gets away with it, doesn't he? Playing a bit of music in the background. What was I playing? Desire. Sorry if that put you off. Must turn the sliders down. Anyway, it's her birthday. Well, it was yesterday. Happy birthday, Rita. She must be getting near 40 now. Happy birthday, Rita. Lots of love from Philip. And from me and all the people that know you. Evidently, this was a favourite of Rita's back in the 60s. 1968, I think it was. I can see why she liked the record, because the band were quite good-looking. Sure, they had a lot to do with it. Anyway, happy birthday, Rita, for yesterday, from Phil and us. You know what it is, don't you? I'm sure you know what it is. Put the blooming thing on then.

0: written by the late Kenny Lynch, The Small Faces. Back to the emails, thank you. Thanks to Bernie Allen Bound. Hope you and Jan have a lovely weekend. That's from Wendy and Alan in Posh Drayton. Who else has been on? Bill Manley. Oh, he normally moans. Enjoying the show. Oh, he's Phyllis on Saturday, isn't he? Enjoying the show this morning, albeit a bit heavy on the beach board. God, blimey, I only played one. Sorry I missed Tuesday's extravaganza. I'll play three tunes for you on Tuesday, so never mind. Anyway, hope you're all right. Hope the medical bit went well. Wendy, looking forward to hearing Percy Digmore back with his movie special on Tuesday. We might pop in if we're passing. That'd be nice. Yeah, always nice to see you. Pat'll be on reception doing a sterling job. Who's this? Thank you for playing Mrs. Slater's Parrots. Mr. Slater's.
1: Is it Mr.?
0: Mr. Slater's Parrot. Oh, she must have run out of ink. Anyway, Mr. Slater's Parrot. It has absolutely made my husband's morning. Yes. Little things like that, you see. You don't get that on Dear Jane, do you? How can I cheer up my husband? Whip on a Bonzo's, I'll do. He's a massive Bonzo's fan, and this is one of his favourites. If that sounded English. We're very much in the pro-Bonzo camp. Applauding you, all there is lost. That's very kind. Thank you very much. You deserve this. This is Lannoy Bob Edge out there in France. He doesn't like the Bonzos. One or two don't, you know.

There you go. Before that, we had, forgotten who it was now. Oh, we had that Dick Dale thing that I was reminded about by Spencer the Postman. Before that, we had The Seeds. I think they were from Los Angeles. And Skip Bifferty, another one of those great British bands who didn't get anywhere, which is a great, great shame. Hello to Jan. I nearly forgot. My goodness me. Jan's got one of these security cameras, as a lot of people have. We got it indoors. Trouble is, every time somebody walks on the street, it flashes and the reflection comes back off the double glazing. So I don't think we got that right somehow. But anyway, Jan sorted it out. I'm terrible at that sort of thing. Anyway, for Jan and all Chicago fans, I played this yesterday. I was making up a bit of music, and I played this, and Jan went, "Oh, I like that one." So I thought, "Well, that'll do for Saturday." Here we go.

Please excuse my interrupting, Peter. The wife and I are absolutely tickled pink by your broadcasting. Keep those attempts coming, because they really do bring a smile to our faces. And if it wasn't for my posh accent, Britain would be talking Hampshire. So, Mr. Cross, play some bangers, and as they say, let's have it.

Neil MacArthur, which is actually Colin Blunstone, but he changed his name just for that record. Thank you very much. Thank you, Bob. I'll leave you a little note for that one. Who are we? Colin Cheetah. Never heard of him. Good morning. Sorry to miss most of your... People tell me they're going out. Lawns to mow. You can mow the lawn at 11 o'clock. No, that's a bit rude for Brian, isn't it? The captain. I expect you listen to all of that, don't you? Yeah. Don't play Freddie and the Dreamers to upset him, do you? Yeah. Heard some of your Northern Soul medley. Great. Sorry to have spoilt your Friday night with Freddie and the Dreamers. There won't be any more. It's too late now. Too late. I've unclicked you from favourites on me wireless. Yeah, great, innit? Don't mind 1 week, but 3 weeks of Freddie and the Dreamers. God. He'll blame the pirate. Or me arties, or pay Freddie and the Dreamers their coal. That'll upset that crosser. Yeah, bet Pat joined in as well. Go and annoy him. Yeah, great, innit? Thank you, Spencer. Yep, thank you. Cool. Mr. Threadingham's been on. Oh, I caught him out. Great version. Never heard it before. Yes, Colin Blunstone did it under the name of Neil MacArthur. He also did... what's the other one he did? Without You. I spend the night in the chair thinking she's not there, but she's always there. Another one here. Ryan in Southampton. Oh, Southampton people. Move in. A little bit closer, please. Right, everybody smile. Say cheese. That'll do. Lovely. Nice picture, that one. You haven't played any Rolling Stones. Thank you very much. Great. I knew that. Who else? Jason's been on. What's he moaning about? Great show as all. Oh, don't read those bits out. Very much looking forward to your special movie theme show on Tuesday. Percy will be in his element. It should be. He's written it. So it'd be nice to see Percy Digmore. Don't forget, if you've got... I'm going to sneak in. Don't tell him this. If you've got a little gardening query, not anything technical, not Gardeners World BBC type thing, but if, you know, when to put on Miracle Grow, that sort of thing. Shall I, you know, apply it to the garden now? Little things like that. Is this cold weather that we're having at the moment, is it affecting my... or will it affect my plants? Yeah. Sneak him in, because he is a botanist, as you know. And... we'll see if we can get him to answer a few. All right? So send him in on the day or in advance and whatever. I think that's all the emails. It's always nice to hear from you. Well, apart from Big Cole. Yeah, that's it now. End of a good friendship. Yeah. Used to listen to them every week. All the rubbish that he played. Johnny Hallyday. He stopped playing that now. Embassy. Yeah, he still plays those. And he had to... have a go at me with Freddie and the Dream. Terrible, really, isn't it? You know, that you treat friends like that. You don't get that problem, do you, with him? No, he's probably nice to you, isn't he? Yeah. Yeah. I'll let him take the mickey out of my booth on here. Lovely, yeah. Great, isn't it? Oh, there you go. Right, one listener lost. How long we got? 5 minutes. Well, look, for Brian in Southampton. Here we go. And can I apologise for not playing... my Phil Spectres that I was going to play. The reason is I took them out to do a little medley, one of these little medley, and I've left them on the office desk. So apologies for not playing anything from Phil Spector. No one will believe me, but it is the truth. Rolling Stones in their good old days.

That's it. Thank you very much for tuning in. I'll be back on Tuesday with Percy Digmore. Really looking forward to that. All his little specials that he does for us on Angel are brilliant to listen to. And this will be no exception. He's doing all movies on Tuesday. And we've got some great music lined up as well. And as I say, some fun facts. He's even got a very famous lady actress, actor, they call him now, isn't it? Who's contributed to the programme as well, which would be nice. Not going to give the game away, but one or two of you might guess who it is. So, Percy on Tuesday with Pat and myself and some of our regular features, including the quiz. I'll be back next Saturday. Thank you for the emails. Most importantly, thank you very much for tuning in. The captain, in a moment, have a nice weekend. And I hope your football team doesn't get thrown out of the big football match next week.

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Very good morning, one and all, and welcome to another edition of Remember the 1950s with yours truly, Brian McLaughlin. And getting the show underway this morning, we heard from the Great Orchestra, led by David Rose, and their recording of Calypso Melody. And that track always conjures up to me feelings of nice warm sunshine, blue skies, lovely tropical islands. We can dream, can't we? Anyway, this show is very kindly sponsored for Angel Radio by Susan and Michael up there in Epsom and your pest control. A very good morning to you both, and thank you so much for supporting this lovely radio station. On the way, especially for you, I have the Ink Spots, and they're taking us up a lazy river.

Well, especially for Susan and Michael, who very kindly sponsored this show. That was the Ink Spots taking us on a trip up the Lazy River. Now, in the show today, I have music from some of the best artists of years gone by, including Dinah Washington, the King of Rock and Roll, Elvis Presley, and a double play from Dean Martin. That's all coming up a little bit later on in the show. But on the way now, here with Honey Bunch, I have The Four Nights.

0: Well, very popular in both the 40s and the 50s. That was the Four Knights with a track called Honey Bunch, which they recorded in the mid-50s, in fact, in 1955. Now, I've got the first double play of the show on the way, and we'll be hearing those songs after we hear Jitterbug Waltz that comes to you from Dinah Washington.
1: You find a combination of a lovely waltz that's played in syncopation.

Well, that was, who was that now? Dinah Washington with her recording of Jitterbug Waltz, which can be found on her album that's entitled The Very Best of Dinah Washington, Volume 5, and covers the years 1956 to 1958. Well, I think it's about time we had another double play, or the first double play of the show, I should say, today. And who better to hear from than our old friend, Dean Martin.

Well, it's the king of cool there, Dean Martin, with the first double play on the show this morning. I started with him taking us on a trip under the bridges of Paris and finished with his recording of Mambo Italiano. There'll be some more double plays coming along just a little bit later on in the show. But right now, I've had an email from our friend John Garbutt up there in the north of England. He's requested a record there from... who did he request a record by? Oh, yes, from Johnny Ray. I'm afraid, John, we haven't got that record in the library, but we do have this one with virtually the same title. It's from the Four Esquires, and it's called Look Homeward Angel. I hope you like it.